0: LGR. Coming up, Riding with Roddy.
1: You can't win for losing, and sometimes you can't even keep your entire finger when you try to return a book to the library. What in the world happened there? We will tell you this hour. And later on, if you are looking for love and you can't find it, tech experts say that is all on you.
0: Riding with Roddy.
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3: ABC News, I'm Dave Packard. Tech leaders meeting with President Trump today discussing AI amid warnings to slow down development before it poses serious threats to humanity. After the meeting, the president claiming the AI companies will be responsible for self-policing the technology.
4: They love our country, they love the world, and they came together and they did something that few people really, it's almost like a constitution. In a way.
3: New York's Governor Kathy Hochul today calling for an outside independent investigation into Cornell University's response to a Jane Doe allegation of a gang rape at a fraternity. The case is being reopened nearly 2 years after prosecutors declined to file charges, the university saying it will work with officials. A massive cyber attack at the FBI, hackers stealing personal data on potentially tens of thousands of employees, and Kentucky State Trooper killed during a traffic stop on Interstate 65. Authorities are searching for the suspect and warning that person may be armed and dangerous. This is ABC News. At Six Flags Magic Mountain outside of Los Angeles, one of the park's intense roller coasters is permanently closing after several lawsuits targeted the ride's safety.
5: North of L.A. at Six Flags Magic Mountain, the park announcing it is permanently closing X2. The roller coaster is known for being one of the most intense roller coasters in the world. Recently, there have been claims of severe injuries, including some that led to deaths after riding X2. Now, in a statement, Six Flags Magic Mountain says while X2 consistently passed a multitude of safety tests, they have decided to

0: close a ride because they believe it's the right thing to do. X opened in 2002 when it reopened as X2 with a new seat design in 2008. Alex Stone, ABC News, Los Angeles.
1: Although the U.S. Mint stopped producing pennies in 2025, legislation passed through Congress this week that will formally end their production after more than 234 years. The bill now heads to President Trump's desk, where he'll likely sign it into law. Dave Packer, ABC News.
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1: You got to feel bad for the 62-year-old woman from Mount Dora, Florida. All she was trying to do was return a book to the library using their handy drop-off box when the metal flap snapped back and caused a severe injury to one of her fingers. How bad was it? An almost complete severing of her left middle finger above the top knuckle. And doctors said they were astonished how severe the injury was. The woman, too, expressed her pain and anguish, but unfortunately has a much shorter finger in which to do it with.
0: It's Ridin' with Rowdy.

0: 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My energy is way up, and it even spiced up things between me and the missus.
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2: Well, looky here. My pal Rich has popped back on social media. He kind of comes and goes, you know the type, but when he is around, he does live up to his nickname, the Baconista. And you'll figure out why really, really fast. His post today reads, I want to grow my own food, but I can't seem to locate bacon seeds anywhere. Then there is Ken, who is lovable despite his one flaw. What is that flaw? Well, you'll figure out fast. He says, if I won the award for laziness, I would send somebody else to pick it up for me. And lastly, from my official Facebook page at Rowdy Vision, a culinary tip from Vicky, who is quite talented in the kitchen. She really is, and she just posted, knowledge is knowing a tomato is a fruit.

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1: It's a whole new world out there when you are looking for love, and you better keep your head on a swivel because it might just fly right by you. 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Technology, especially when it comes to the use of text messaging. Really? In fact, on average, it takes an exchange of 163 text messages on average for two people to fall in love. Of course, I'd imagine that's probably a lot less depending on what you're texting them.
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2: 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Mainly cloudy with fog and spots tonight with a low of 57. Southwesterly winds 5 to 10 miles per hour. Partly cloudy skies with fog at times early tomorrow. Highs level off around 77. Lows dip down to about 55. Tomorrow night, cloudy skies expected. Mainly cloudy Thursday. Decreasing clouds by Friday. Highs in the low 60s. Taking a look at the extended forecast, 63 Saturday, 61 Sunday, and 61 on Monday. I'm staff meteorologist Paul Trombley. Right now, it's 66 degrees.
3: 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Highwater Ethanol is committed to the present while focusing on the future and is a proud sponsor of area athletics.
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1: Job interviews online are really nothing new. AI-driven interviews are becoming more commonplace, too. But how about an AI boss instead of a real person calling the shots where you work? That's about to become a thing, and I am wondering if that's going to be good or bad. And later on, one of America's favorite snack cakes is about to make her entry into the frozen food section.
0: It's Riding with Rowdy. The steel guitar will return shortly.
2: ABC News, I'm Dave Packer. After meeting with tech leaders, President Trump says it's full speed ahead with artificial intelligence.
3: I just have to do what's right. All I can tell you is that these big, powerful, very rich, very smart companies are going to be making massive contributions to communities.
2: New York's Governor Kathy Hochul is also a board member of Cornell University, wants an independent investigation into the gang rape lawsuit brought against the Ivy League school and the seven students accused of taking part. Today, former American Idol contestant Caleb Flynn found guilty of murdering his wife. Perjury trap fail. Former special counsel Jack Smith testifying before the Senate Judiciary Committee about his role investigating President Trump. A Republican senator tried to accuse him of perjury for not admitting to going to an NBA Hawks game in Atlanta until Smith had to explain he went to a college basketball game in Maryland with Caitlin Clark and the Iowa Hawkeyes. This is ABC News. Some advice on this National Coffee Day. ABC's Sherry Preston.
4: Before you reach for that Diet Coke with dinner or coffee afterwards, listen to this new study. Researchers say in order to get the best night's sleep, you should stop drinking caffeine nearly 9 hours before bedtime. The study published in the journal Sleep Medicine Review says caffeine intake closer than that could cost you up to 45 minutes of good rest a night. Other studies advise delaying your first cup of coffee until 90 minutes after you wake up to help balance hormones, especially cortisol, which regulates stress. Sherry Preston, ABC News.
2: If you're looking to fly to your holiday destination this year, you might want to book those flights now as jet fuel concerns are pushing prices to a 10-year high. The average round-trip ticket for Thanksgiving now costs around $402. That's up $95 from the same time last year. And Christmas, now a whopping $452. Hurricane Polo making a second landfall in Mexico is a Category 1 storm. Dave Packer, ABC News.
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0: Not much of a shocker to me that AI is about to enter the workplace in a new, innovative, and quite controversial way by becoming your boss. Researchers from the Kuhn Logistics University in Germany are floating this around and believe that strategic decision-making and analyzing employee behavior is best left to artificial intelligence. Now, I really do not see this being a gigantic shift from the current workaday, for the average American has been answering to a robot for years. That robot is more commonly referred to as your immediate supervisor.
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4: 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Mainly cloudy with fog and spots tonight with a low of 57. Southwesterly winds 5 to 10 miles per hour. Partly cloudy skies with fog at times early tomorrow. Highs level off around 77. Lows dip down to about 55 tomorrow night. Cloudy skies expected. Mainly cloudy Thursday. Decreasing clouds by Friday. Highs in the low 60s. Taking a look at the extended forecast, 63 Saturday, 61 Sunday, and 61 on Monday. I'm staff meteorologist Paul Trombley. Right now, it's 66 degrees.
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1: How many of you declined a wedding invitation due to financial concerns? Meaning you just didn't have the money to fork over for a gift, or the expense of going to the wedding was just too steep. Well, it looks like you're not alone. Almost 45% of Americans have skipped out on nuptials for that very reason, but almost 40% of Americans say they would go even if it meant going into debt. Now, I skip out on most weddings, but it has nothing to do with the money. It's because I loathe being around people that I detest and pretending that I like them. Normally, I reserve that for Christmas and other gatherings with my in-laws.
0: 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Even Country Done Right has overhead.
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0: sister Holly is going to be happy hearing this news. Little Debbie has partnered up again with the Hudsonville Ice Cream Company to bring seasonal Little Debbie ice cream to market. 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
2: 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Lows level off around 57 with fog in spots tonight under mainly cloudy skies. Winds out of the southwest, 5 to 10 miles per hour. High temperatures reach up to 77 with fog in spots early tomorrow. Sunshine mixed with clouds at times. Cloudy skies expected tomorrow night. Lows dip down to about 55. Temperatures below average Thursday and Friday with highs in the low 60s. A peek at the extended shows, 63 Saturday, 61 Sunday, and 61 on Monday. I'm staff meteorologist Paul Trombley. Right now, it's 66 degrees.
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0: Chum, Brighton with Rowdy.
1: You can't deny that Whole Foods has got its crowd. I'm just not one of them. But would you be more tolerant of their high prices if that stuff could be sent straight to your front door? Because the Amazon-owned grocery store sure seems to think so. But before we get to that, if you have a dirty little secret hiding in plain sight, Google says they are here to help.
0: You're riding with Rowdy. Country Done Right is straight ahead.
2: ABC News, I'm Dave Packer. After meeting with tech leaders, President Trump says it's full speed ahead with artificial intelligence.
3: I just have to do what's right. All I can tell you is that these big, powerful, very rich, very smart companies are going to be making massive contributions to communities.
2: New York's Governor Kathy Hochul is also a board member of Cornell University, wants an independent investigation into the gang rape lawsuit brought against the Ivy League school and the seven students accused of taking part. Today, former American Idol contestant Caleb Flynn found guilty of murdering his wife. Perjury trap fail. Former special counsel Jack Smith testifying before the Senate Judiciary Committee about his role investigating President Trump. A Republican senator tried to accuse him of perjury for not admitting to going to an NBA Hawks game in Atlanta until Smith had to explain he went to a college basketball game in Maryland with Caitlin Clark and the Iowa Hawkeyes. This is ABC News. Some advice on this National Coffee Day. ABC's Sherry Preston.
4: Before you reach for that Diet Coke with dinner or coffee afterwards, listen to this new study. Researchers say in order to get the best night's sleep, you should stop drinking caffeine nearly 9 hours before bedtime. The study published in the journal Sleep Medicine Review says caffeine intake closer than that could cost you up to 45 minutes of good rest a night. Other studies advise delaying your first cup of coffee until 90 minutes after you wake up to help balance hormones, especially cortisol, which regulates stress. Sherry Preston, ABC News.
2: If you're looking to fly to your holiday destination this year, you might want to book those flights now as jet fuel concerns are pushing prices to a 10-year high. The average round-trip ticket for Thanksgiving now costs around $402. That's up $95 from the same time last year. And Christmas, now a whopping $452. Hurricane Polo making a second landfall in Mexico as a Category 1 storm. Dave Packer, ABC News.
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1: So let me ask you a very personal question. There are embarrassing, naughty, intimate, or suggestive photos of you on the internet. You'd like to just make them disappear. Well, Google says they can help, and it starts with you just filling out a simple form. Know up front that you have ever had any sort of business arrangement with an adult website or hosted a page on places like OnlyFans where you profited from the images. The deal is off, which is why those filthy photos of me will live in perpetuity.
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2: 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Lows level off around 57 with fog and spots tonight under mainly cloudy skies. Winds out of the southwest, 5 to 10 miles per hour. High temperatures reach up to 77 with fog and spots early tomorrow. Sunshine mixed with clouds at times. Cloudy skies expected tomorrow night. Lows dip down to about 55. Temperatures below average Thursday and Friday with highs in the low 60s. A peek at the extended shows, 63 Saturday, 61 Sunday, and 61 on Monday. I'm staff meteorologist Paul Trombley. Right now, it's 66 degrees.
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1: Yummy, yummy, yummy, I got love in my tummy.
2: Dunkin' Donuts is planning to release a line of spiked coffee and tea drinks, according to recent reports. The drinks will be produced in collaboration with the Harpoon Brewery, which is a longtime partner of Dunkin' Donuts. The malt-based drink flavors will include Dunkin's Spiked Original Iced Coffee, Dunkin's Spiked French Vanilla Iced Coffee, Dunkin' Spiked Caramel Iced Coffee, and Dunkin' Spiked Slightly Sweet Iced Tea. Consumers of these products will now face the challenge of remembering that America runs on Dunkin', but they should never ever drive on Dunkin'.
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2: 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Lows around 57 with fog and spots tonight under mainly cloudy skies. Winds out of the southwest, 5 to 10 miles per hour. Daytime highs approaching 77 with fog and spots early tomorrow. Sunshine mixed with clouds at times. Lows dip down to about 55 tomorrow night. Temps a bit below average Thursday and Friday with highs in the low 60s. Looking at the long range, 63 Saturday, 61 Sunday, and 61 on Monday. I'm Staff Meteorologist Paul Trombley. Right now, 66.
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1: Guys, you may be the object of many a lady's desires and had no clue, but you gotta be a golden retriever man, and I will tell you exactly what that is in just a bit. And later on, your car might be keeping secrets from somebody. There are other makes and models that are freely spilling the beans.
0: You're Riding with Rowdy. The good stuff. Back in a few.
2: ABC News, I'm Dave Packer. As AI technology insiders warn of doomsday threats, at the White House today, many tech titans signed an accord for what was described as self-policing for the industry. David Sacks of the President's Council of Advisors of Science and Technology.
3: This is not something that requires new legislation from Congress or some sort of new international agreement that could take years. This is something that was produced today.
2: Defense Secretary Pete Hegseth is set to announce tomorrow that the Pentagon will cut 20% of positions reserved for generals and admirals, doubling a reduction he ordered last year as part of a broader effort to shrink the military senior ranks. That according to two U.S. officials. New York Governor Kathy Hochul calling for a new independent investigation into allegations of a group sexual assault at a Cornell University fraternity. Prosecutors had declined to bring charges in 2024, but the case is now being reconsidered amid renewed scrutiny. This is ABC News. A new twist in the case against Lindsey Clancy.
4: Defense attorney Kevin Rennington made the argument during Clancy's first appearance in court since a triple murder trial ended in a hung jury 3 weeks ago. He asked the judge to effectively throw out the case because he claims prosecutors failed to establish that Clancy killed her three children, even though the insanity defense he made at trial involved arguing that she was in the throes of postpartum psychosis when she strangled her children. Judge William Sullivan didn't issue a ruling from the bench, and instead scheduled a hearing on November 2nd to resolve other issues raised by the defense. He could set a trial date then. Peter Aramus, ABC News.
2: It's official. Congress has sent new legislation to the president's desk that will officially end penny production in the U.S., though the mint stopped circulating the coin back in 2025. As the Chicago White Sox stepped onto the field for their first post-game season game, Pope Leo, lifelong fan of the team, sent a letter to the organization wishing them luck before they beat the Astros 6-3. Dave Packer, ABC News.
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2: Guys, got a personal question for you. Are you a golden retriever man? Because that is what the ladies are looking for these days, and you may not even know that you are one. So what is it? Well, that's a guy who, like the breed of dog, is sweet, gentle, affectionate, and eager to please, not to mention easy to train. Want a little bit more? Well, the Urban Dictionary says this type of guy should be, and I'm quoting, a significant other that's easygoing and makes it fairly simple to maintain a happy and fulfilling relationship. And hopefully resist the urge to pee on the side of your sofa.
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4: 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Lows around 57 with fog and spots tonight under mainly cloudy skies. Winds out of the southwest, 5 to 10 miles per hour. Daytime highs approaching 77 with fog and spots. Early tomorrow, sunshine mixed with clouds at times. Lows dip down to about 55 tomorrow night. Temps a bit below average Thursday and Friday with highs in the low 60s. Looking at the long range, 63 Saturday, 61 Sunday, and 61 on Monday. I'm staff meteorologist Paul Trombley. Right now, 66.
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0: KLGR. Respected, revered, redheaded. This is Rowdy Yates reporting.
1: Surveillance video has been released showing three TSA agents stealing money from passengers. Who knew that TSA was an acronym for taking some assets? McDonald's says it's eliminating self-serve beverage stations in its dining rooms by 2032. This move guarantees the fast food giant will be eliminating the one piece of equipment that actually works correctly all the time. Finally, a study found that a lack of sleep does not impair a surgeon's ability, unless you're really picky about which leg he's going to amputate.
0: This is Riding with Rowdy. Quick stop. Country Done Right, next.
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1: What I am about to tell you may change who you buy your next car from. Our cars are collecting data about us, and every one of them does it. But there are serial violators and sharers of this information, and I'm about to call them out. Tesla, Nissan, and Hyundai were deemed the worst of the worst out of 25 car makers. Tesla was marked down for the untrustworthy use of AI and its autopilot feature, which has caused deaths and accidents. Hyundai promised they would share user information with government and law enforcement upon request, and Nissan and Kia were found to be collecting information about users' sexual activity and sex life. I would imagine what they found is that it's much easier to do it in the backseat of a Buick instead.
0: Riding with the Rowdy. This part pays for the other part.
2: 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Partly cloudy skies with fog in spots tonight with lows around 57. Southwesterly winds 5 to 10 miles per hour. Daytime highs approaching 77 and foggy early tomorrow. Sunshine mixed with clouds at times. Cloudy skies tomorrow night. Lows dip down to about 55. Mainly cloudy skies Thursday with a high of 63. 61 Friday. Looking at the long range, 63 Saturday, 61 Sunday, and 61 on Monday. I'm staff meteorologist Paul Trombley. Right now, 66.
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1: We live in a weird world, don't we? 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Many a Mexican marathoner, well, you should be ashamed of yourselves today. Same goes for most of the snotty guests. 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
3: ABC News, I'm Dave Packer. President Trump holding a high-profile meeting with some of the biggest names in the tech industry. The meeting comes as the nation's AI chiefs are issuing dire warnings and calling for a slowdown in AI development before it poses a serious threat to humanity. The president saying there'll be no regulation, that the leaders have agreed to self-police the technology. David Sacks, co-chair of the President's Council of Advisors in Science and Technology.
4: I think this is a new level of transparency and accountability from these companies, and I think, importantly, they're doing it immediately.
3: Former American Idol contestant Caleb Flynn has been found guilty of murdering his wife in Ohio. Prosecutors accused Flynn of shooting Ashley Flynn and staging the scene to look like a break-in. Deliberations less than 3 hours. He faces life in prison without parole. A massive cyber attack at the FBI. Hackers stealing personal data on potentially tens of thousands of employees. This is ABC News. A well-known high-intensity roller coaster in California has been closed permanently after several lawsuits over the ride's safety pushed the park to respond.
5: X2 is one of the world's most intense roller coasters. It brought coaster enthusiasts from around the world to Valencia, California to ride it. It opened in 2002 as X and then reopened in 2008 as X2 with a new seat design. In recent months, there have been claims and lawsuits alleging serious injuries from the ride, including some that led to deaths after riding X2. In a statement, Six Flags Magic Mountain says X2 consistently passed safety tests, but they have decided to close the ride permanently because it's the right thing to do. Alex Stone, ABC News, Los Angeles.
3: Hurricane Polo made a second landfall today along the northwest coast of Mexico as a Category 1 storm, just one day after touching down as a Category 2 storm near the Baja Peninsula in Mexico. There were no immediate reports of major damage or injuries. Dave Packer, ABC News.
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1: Down Mexico way, there is disgrace on the face of that great nation after an estimated 11,000 people have been disqualified after allegedly cheating in the recent Mexico City Marathon. It is believed that these individuals skipped mandatory checkpoints, diverted from the mandated routes, and even went so far as to use bicycles, motorcycles, and cars to get ahead on various parts of the course. Many see this as deceptive and a downright dirty trick, while people like me look at it as a way to maintain a competitive edge.
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2: 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Partly cloudy skies with fog in spots tonight, with lows around 57. Southwesterly winds 5 to 10 miles per hour. Daytime highs approaching 77 and foggy early tomorrow. Sunshine mixed with clouds at times. Cloudy skies tomorrow night. Lows dip down to about 55. Mainly cloudy skies Thursday with a high of 63. 61 Friday. Looking at the long range, 63 Saturday, 61 Sunday, and 61 on Monday. I'm Staff Meteorologist Paul Trombley. Right now, 66.
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1: Thomas Benefield is behind bars in Tennessee today after he allegedly urinated on a hot dog vendor from the roof. Jason Aldean's multi-story Nashville bar. Management of Aldean's establishment witnessed this mischief and immediately phoned the authorities.

0: They were also quick to let everyone know that they would not tolerate that kind of behavior and directed the man to Kid Rock's bar, which is just a few blocks down the street.
1: This is Riding with Rowdy.
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0: A couple in France decided to forego an extravagant sit-down meal at their wedding and instead serve McDonald's to all of their guests. Many of them praised the couple for their budget-friendly choice, but there were others who naturally criticized them for being cheap. The couple defended their decision, stating they wanted to serve something they enjoyed rather than paying for catered food they may not like at all. The upset guest defended their response by saying, "What did you expect? We're French."
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2: 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Partly cloudy with fog tonight with a low of 57. Southwesterly winds 5 to 10 miles per hour. A mix of clouds and sun with fog in spots early tomorrow. Highs level off around 77. Lows level off around 55. Tomorrow night, cloudy skies. Mainly cloudy skies expected Thursday. Decreasing clouds by Friday. Highs in the low 60s. A peek at the extended shows, 63 Saturday, 61 Sunday, and 61 on Monday. I'm staff meteorologist Paul Trombley. Currently, it's 66 degrees.
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1: ABC News, I'm Dave Packer. Tech leaders meeting with President Trump Tuesday discussing AI amid warnings to slow down development before it poses a serious threat to humanity. After the meeting, the president claiming AI companies will be responsible for self-policing.
2: I believe they're going to be used for the good, and when they're not, we're going to be able to nab them. But there's going to be a tremendous self-policing aspect.
1: New York Governor Kathy Hochul is calling for an independent review of Cornell University's response to allegations of a sexual assault involving a former student. The move comes as prosecutors reopen their investigation into the alleged 2024 incident at a fraternity house. The Pentagon is planning to cut one-fifth of its positions for generals and admirals. Defense Secretary Pete Hegseth is expected to announce the move Wednesday. Tens of thousands of current and former FBI agents and employees have been given an urgent warning following a massive hack targeting the FBI's employment website. This is ABC News. Dolly Parton may be gone, but her coffee lives on.
3: Dolly Parton said she got the idea for her Cup of Ambition coffee line when she visited her Dolly-inspired truck stop back in June. The coffee debuted there, but now it's available nationwide on Amazon, Walmart, and TikTok and Instagram shops, with some of the proceeds going to her Dolly's Imagination Library. Earlier this summer, Dolly Parton filmed three commercials for the brand, one of which is out now posthumously. Parton died last month at the age of 80. Sherry Preston, ABC News.
1: Expected Wednesday morning, Tennessee will execute 50-year-old Christina Pike, the sole woman on the state's death row. It'll be the first time a woman is executed in the state in more than 200 years after Tennessee's governor and the Supreme Court declined to intervene. The U.S. military expected to complete the total withdrawal of troops from Iraq later Wednesday. That's ending a 12-year presence prompted by the war against ISIS, the withdrawal negotiated by the Biden administration in 2024. Dave Packer, ABC News.
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1: 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Partly cloudy with fog tonight with a low of 57. Southwesterly winds 5 to 10 miles per hour. A mix of clouds and sun with fog in spots early tomorrow. Highs level off around 77. Lows level off around 55. Tomorrow night, cloudy skies. Mainly cloudy skies expected Thursday. Decreasing clouds by Friday. Highs in the low 60s. A peek at the extended shows, 63 Saturday, 61 Sunday, and 61 on Monday. I'm staff meteorologist Paul Trombley. Currently, it's 66 degrees.
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1: 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Lows level off around 57 with fog overnight under partly cloudy skies. Southwest winds 5 to 10 miles per hour. A mix of clouds and sun with fog in spots early Wednesday. High temperatures reach up to 77. Cloudy Wednesday night. Lows level off around 55. Temps below average Thursday and Friday with highs in the low 60s. Looking further out, 63 Saturday, 61 Sunday, and 61 on Monday. I'm staff meteorologist Paul Trombley. Right now, it's 64 degrees.
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1: ABC News, I'm Dave Packer. President Trump said the tech leaders he met with at the White House on Tuesday had signed a constitution to police themselves. This amid dire warnings from artificial intelligence leaders about the technology. ABC's Elizabeth Schulze.
2: The president basically said these companies are going to continue to self-regulate. They're going to police themselves and live up to a moral code to do the right thing if they notice that their technology is going astray. If they see cases, for example, like we've seen in recent weeks where AI agents go rogue or seem to not be aligned with what humans want them to do.
1: Defense Secretary Pete Hegseth targeting the military senior ranks for another round of cuts. The new plan, expected to be announced Wednesday, would eliminate 20% of positions for generals and admirals. Florida Thursday night carrying its 16th execution of the year. And Wednesday, Tennessee expected to conduct the state's first execution of a woman in more than 200 years. This is ABC News. Each person in Hazel Township, Pennsylvania, would get $10,000 on the condition to open a data center. ABC's Wayne Cabot has more on what happens next.
3: $10,000 would certainly help in a community where the average household income is $60,000 a year, but many call it a bribe and say, no way. President Trump insists these power-hungry and noisy data centers are good for communities.
4: They're going to work to make the community happy. That might be supplying oil and gas, it might be supplying education, it may be helping teachers along financially, helping people along financially.
3: Wayne Cabot, ABC News.
1: A Florida mom is facing child neglect charges after allegedly abandoning her four children, including a two-month-old and a two-year-old, to go on a cruise to the Bahamas. According to North Miami police, the children were discovered after one of the children's fathers found out they were home alone without supervision and called officers. Dave Packer, ABC News.
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1: 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Lows level off around 57 with fog overnight under partly cloudy skies, southwest winds 5 to 10 miles per hour. A mix of clouds and sun with fog in spots early Wednesday, high temperatures reach up to 77. Cloudy Wednesday night, lows level off around 55. Temps below average Thursday and Friday with highs in the low 60s. Looking further out, 63 Saturday, 61 Sunday, and 61 on Monday. I'm Staff Meteorologist Paul Trombley. Right now, it's 64 degrees.

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1: 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Partly cloudy skies, fog in spots, overnight with a low of 57. Southwest winds, 5 to 10 miles per hour. Sunshine mixed with clouds at times, and foggy early Wednesday, high temperatures reach up to 77. Cloudy skies expected Wednesday night, lows level off around 55. Low 60s Thursday and Friday. A peak at the extended shows, 63 Saturday, 61 Sunday, and 61 on Monday. I'm staff meteorologist Paul Trombley. Right now, 64.
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1: ABC News, I'm Dave Packer. Tech leaders meeting with President Trump Tuesday discussing AI amid warnings to slow down development before it poses a serious threat to humanity. After the meeting, the president claiming AI companies will be responsible for self-policing.
2: I believe they're going to be used for the good, and when they're not, we're going to be able to nab them. But there's going to be a tremendous self-policing aspect.
1: New York Governor Kathy Hochul is calling for an independent review of Cornell University's response to allegations of a sexual assault involving a former student. The move comes as prosecutors reopen their investigation into the alleged 2024 incident at a fraternity house. The Pentagon is planning to cut one-fifth of its positions for generals and admirals. Defense Secretary Pete Hegseth is expected to announce the move Wednesday. Tens of thousands of current and former FBI agents and employees have been given an urgent warning following a massive hack targeting the FBI's employment website. This is ABC News. Dolly Parton may be gone, but her coffee lives on.
3: Dolly Parton said she got the idea for her Cup of Ambition coffee line when she visited her Dolly-inspired truck stop back in June. The coffee debuted there, but now it's available nationwide on Amazon, Walmart, and TikTok and Instagram shops, with some of the proceeds going to her Dolly's Imagination Library. Earlier this summer, Dolly Parton filmed three commercials for the brand, one of which is out now posthumously. Parton died last month at the age of 80. Sherry Preston, ABC News.
1: Expected Wednesday morning, Tennessee will execute 50-year-old Christina Pike, the sole woman on the state's death row. It'll be the first time a woman is executed in the state in more than 200 years after Tennessee's governor and the Supreme Court declined to intervene. The U.S. military expected to complete the total withdrawal of troops from Iraq later Wednesday. That's ending a 12-year presence prompted by the war against ISIS, the withdrawal negotiated by the Biden administration in 2024. Dave Packer, ABC News.

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1: 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Partly cloudy skies, fog in spots, overnight with a low of 57. Southwest winds, 5 to 10 miles per hour. Sunshine mixed with clouds at times, and foggy early Wednesday, high temperatures reach up to 77. Cloudy skies expected Wednesday night, lows level off around 55. Low 60s Thursday and Friday. A peak at the extended shows, 63 Saturday, 61 Sunday, and 61 on Monday. I'm staff meteorologist Paul Trombley. Right now, 64.
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1: 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Partly cloudy skies, with fog at times early overnight, with lows around 56. Southwest winds, 5 to 10 miles per hour. Daytime highs approaching 76. Wednesday, sunshine mixed with clouds at times. Cloudy Wednesday night, lows dip down to about 55. Dry and turning much cooler Thursday and Friday, with highs in the low 60s. A peek at the extended shows, 63 Saturday, 61 Sunday, and 61 on Monday. I'm Staff Meteorologist Paul Trombley. Right now, 63.
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4: Well, I was thumbing from Montgomery. I had my guitar on my back. When a stranger stopped beside me in an antique Cadillac.

front seat. You turned on the radio, and them sad old songs coming out of them speakers was solid country gold. Then I noticed the stranger was ghost white pale when he asked me for a light, and I knew there was something strange about this.

You said this is where you get off, boy, because I'm going back to Alabama. As I stepped out of that Cadillac, I said, Mister, many thanks. He said, you don't have to call me Mister, Mister. The

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1: ABC News, I'm Dave Packer. President Trump said the tech leaders he met with at the White House on Tuesday had signed a constitution to police themselves. This amid dire warnings from artificial intelligence leaders about the technology. ABC's Elizabeth Schulze.
2: The president basically said these companies are going to continue to self-regulate. They're going to police themselves and live up to a moral code to do the right thing if they notice that their technology is going astray. If they see cases, for example, like we've seen in recent weeks where AI agents go rogue or seem to not be aligned with what humans want them to do.
1: Defense Secretary Pete Hegseth targeting the military senior ranks for another round of cuts. The new plan, expected to be announced Wednesday, would eliminate 20% of positions for generals and admirals. Florida Thursday night carrying its 16th execution of the year. And Wednesday, Tennessee expected to conduct the state's first execution of a woman in more than 200 years. This is ABC News. Each person in Hazel Township, Pennsylvania, would get $10,000 on the condition to open a data center. ABC's Wayne Cabot has more on what happens next.
3: $10,000 would certainly help in a community where the average household income is $60,000 a year, but many call it a bribe and say, no way. President Trump insists these power-hungry and noisy data centers are good for communities.
4: They're going to work to make the community happy. That might be supplying oil and gas, it might be supplying education, it may be helping teachers along financially, helping people along financially.
3: Wayne Cabot, ABC News.
1: A Florida mom is facing child neglect charges after allegedly abandoning her four children, including a two-month-old and a two-year-old, to go on a cruise to the Bahamas. According to North Miami police, the children were discovered after one of the children's fathers found out they were home alone without supervision and called officers. Dave Packer, ABC News.
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1: 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Partly cloudy skies, with fog at times early overnight, with lows around 56. Southwest winds, 5 to 10 miles per hour. Daytime highs approaching 76. Wednesday, sunshine mixed with clouds at times. Cloudy Wednesday night, lows dip down to about 55. Dry and turning much cooler Thursday and Friday, with highs in the low 60s. A peek at the extended shows, 63 Saturday, 61 Sunday, and 61 on Monday. I'm staff meteorologist Paul Trombley. Right now, 63.
0: We pause life. Now we resume.

I'm weatherology meteorologist Derek Height with a significant weather update. A dense fog advisory continues until 10 a.m. this morning. A dense fog advisory means that widespread fog is likely to reduce visibilities to a fourth of a mile or less, maybe near zero in spots. This fog may linger for a relatively long period of time as well, leading to significant travel delays. If you are out driving, slow down and use your vehicle's low beams for the best visibility possible. Take your time to stay safe. A dense fog advisory continues until 10 a.m. this morning. This significant weather update has been brought to you by Olson Chevrolet, Sunset Funeral and Cremation Association, Eco Water Systems, Renville Sibley Co-op Power, and Keck Tree Service. I'm meteorologist Derek Height.

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1: 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Lows dip down to about 56 and foggy. Overnight, under partly cloudy skies, southwesterly winds 5 to 10 miles per hour. Daytime highs approaching 76. Wednesday, sunshine mixed with clouds with fog at times early. Lows dip down to about 55. Wednesday night, cloudy skies expected. Cloudy skies with a few peaks of sun. Thursday, decreasing clouds by Friday. Highs in the low 60s. I'm staff meteorologist Paul Trombley. Currently, it's 59 degrees.
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1: ABC News, I'm Dave Packer. President Trump said the tech leaders he met with at the White House on Tuesday had signed a constitution to police themselves. This amid dire warnings from artificial intelligence leaders about the technology. ABC's Elizabeth Schulze.
2: The president basically said these companies are going to continue to self-regulate. They're going to police themselves and live up to a moral code to do the right thing if they notice that their technology is going astray. If they see cases, for example, like we've seen in recent weeks where AI agents go rogue or seem to not be aligned with what humans want them to do.
1: Defense Secretary Pete Hegseth targeting the military senior ranks for another round of cuts. The new plan, expected to be announced Wednesday, would eliminate 20% of positions for generals and admirals. Florida Thursday night carrying its 16th execution of the year. And Wednesday, Tennessee expected to conduct the state's first execution of a woman in more than 200 years. This is ABC News. Each person in Hazel Township, Pennsylvania, would get $10,000 on the condition to open a data center. ABC's Wayne Cabot has more on what happens next.
3: $10,000 would certainly help in a community where the average household income is $60,000 a year, but many call it a bribe and say, no way. President Trump insists these power-hungry and noisy data centers are good for communities.
4: They're going to work to make the community happy. Might be supplying oil and gas. It might be supplying education. It may be helping teachers along financially, helping people along financially.
3: Wayne Cabot, ABC News.
1: A Florida mom is facing child neglect charges after allegedly abandoning her four children, including a two-month-old and a two-year-old, to go on a cruise to the Bahamas. According to North Miami police, the children were discovered after one of the children's fathers found out they were home alone without supervision and called officers. Dave Packer, ABC News.
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1: 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Lows dip down to about 56 and foggy. Overnight, under partly cloudy skies, southwesterly winds, 5 to 10 miles per hour. Daytime highs approaching 76. Wednesday, sunshine, mixed with clouds, with fog at times early. Lows dip down to about 55. Wednesday night, cloudy skies expected. Cloudy skies with a few peaks of sun. Thursday, decreasing clouds by Friday. Highs in the

0: low 60s. I'm staff meteorologist Paul Trombley. Currently, it's 59 degrees.
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1: 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A dense fog advisory continues until 10 a.m. today. Lows dip down to about 56 and foggy. Overnight, under partly cloudy skies, southwesterly winds 5 to 10 miles per hour. Daytime highs approaching 76, with fog in spots early Wednesday. Sunshine mixed with clouds at times. Lows dip down to about 55. Wednesday night, cloudy skies expected. Cloudy skies with a few peaks of sun. Thursday, decreasing clouds by Friday. Highs in the low 60s. I'm staff meteorologist Paul Trombley. Right now, it's 59 degrees.
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0: saw a guy asking for help online. He his dad passed away, and he was going through a pictures used to have the negatives, and so he got a scanner and started going through all these old pictures. He said most of it was normal family stuff, vacations, birthdays, us as kids and stuff. He goes, and I got to one roll around 2001. My parents had already been married for about 6 years at this time. I was a little kid. My sister had already been born. And as far as either one of us knew, they were living together normally and never separated. There's about 10 photographs of my dad on what clearly looks like a romantic weekend with a woman none of us recognize. Restaurant photos, hotel balcony, her wearing his jacket, one where they're kissing. And they're mixed in with other pictures from the same year. So I don't think I'm getting the date wrong by any, like, decades or anything. Nobody knows that I found these yet. And my sister keeps asking when I'll finish scanning everything. My mom's really excited to see the photographs. So what do I do? Do I quietly leave that roll out?
1: Yes.
0: Do I tell my sister first? Or does my mom deserve to know what
1: no.
0: I found?
1: If you have no. to ask, you already know the answer. I mean, that's where I think this all really lies. If you are so concerned about the impact it's going to have on your family and the legacy of your dad, look, people make mistakes. I don't know the whole story. I don't know if it was really going on. But I will say, do you really want to start something now?
2: Here's the deal. Mom might already know and had chosen at that time to move along and never shared it with the kids. Or mom didn't know. That's the only person who's really going to get hurt. So...
1: Well, I think also the sister gets hurt, too.
2: Well, yeah. I mean, maybe your idea of your dad is tarnished. But to me, no. Like, don't do that to your mom.
0: All right, well.
2: I mean, also, though, I kind of want to know who she is.
1: Oh, we all want to know.
2: I'm like, I mean, did dad have a best friend?
0: Yeah.
2: Is there somebody we can reach out to?
0: Well, the thing is, we'll never know. We'll never know.
3: ABC News, I'm Sherry Preston. Tech leaders have signed an agreement to police themselves when it comes to artificial intelligence. That was the outcome of a White House meeting following weeks of warnings from AI companies that some models have gone rogue and that the industry needs to slow development. The U.S. withdrawing all troops from Iraq more than 20 years after they went in. It's actually the second time the U.S. has withdrawn from Iraq completely. Lawsuit brought against Cornell University in regard to an alleged gang rape on campus 2 years ago has put a spotlight on how schools handle such accusations.
4: New York Governor Kathy Hochul, a member of Cornell's board, is calling for an independent investigation, saying the case raises serious questions about Cornell's campus culture. Cornell's own data show more than one in every three undergraduate women say they were sexually assaulted during their time at the Ivy League school.
3: ABC's Aaron Katursky. Over 30 million Americans are under flood watches from Arizona to Iowa, thanks to the remnants of Hurricane Polo. This is ABC News. The verdict is in an Ohio murder trial with ties to the music world.
5: Former pastor and one-time American Idol contestant.
6: Find the defendant, Caleb C. Flynn, guilty of murder.
5: His wife, Ashley, and staging the murder to look like a home invasion. Flynn breaking down as the verdict was read. Prosecutors argued Flynn was motivated by a nearly two-year-long affair with a woman he'd met at his church. That former mistress emotionally testified about the more than 100,000 messages they exchanged and read several where they discussed wanting Flynn's wife dead.
3: That's ABC's Alex Perez. A commercial jet on its way from the United Arab Emirates to Israel is forced to make an emergency landing in Saudi Arabia overnight. There were initially worries about a possible hijacking, but officials now say the whole thing was caused by a fight between the pilots in the cockpit. I want to think twice about tossing a penny in any fountain you see. Congress passing a bill to end production of the penny for good. Sherry Preston, ABC News.
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1: What's up, man? Good morning.
2: Cleaning out my freezer yesterday. Well, fridge too, but I got to the freezer and I'm pulling stuff out. And then I find something in this weird, it's like a Tupperware thing. So I pop it open and it's wrapped in newspaper. And I'm like, what the heck is this? I'm thinking it might be some, my dad brings me weird stuff all the time. Here's some hog's hair cheese I made, you know.
1: Here's a squirrel.
2: Exactly. So I go through and I'm like, well, let's see what it is. I open it up.
1: I would watch this show, by the way.
2: I open it up, and it is bizarre. Took me a second to realize what it was. It's a piece of cake.
1: A wedding cake?
2: It is that one-year piece of cake that you're supposed to eat on your anniversary that you throw in the freezer. Well, that was from my marriage 20 years ago.
1: Did you throw it away?
2: At which I'm divorced now. No, I didn't throw it away. I'm like, what do I do with this thing? So I went ahead and I wrapped it back up and I put the tape back on the newspaper. I'm like, what do I do with this?
1: So that has made the journey?
2: Somehow it made the trip. Yeah. I don't know. I must have grabbed, like, because I had a bunch of deer and stuff in the freezer and I probably thought it was that because, you know, in the middle of a divorce, you're unpacking kind of quick.
1: Yeah.
2: Or packing kind of quick and you're moving your stuff out and whatever.
1: So now what do you,
2: I don't know.
1: What are you going to do?
2: Why didn't we eat it on year one?
1: What does Bubba do?
2: Maybe that was the problem.
1: What does Bubba do with his old divorce cake?
2: Yes, I am open to suggestions.
1: Does he keep it for sentimental? Is it bad luck?
2: Do I take it out in the yard and bury it like my marriage?
1: Dude, is this like a... Yeah, we want to know. We need your help right now.
0: Be right back with more Big D and Bubba.
3: 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A dense fog advisory continues until 10 a.m. today. Lows dip down to about 56 and foggy. Overnight, under partly cloudy skies, southwesterly winds 5 to 10 miles per hour. Daytime highs approaching 76, with fog in spots early Wednesday. Sunshine mixed with clouds at times. Lows dip down to about 55. Wednesday night, cloudy skies expected. Cloudy skies with a few peaks of sun. Thursday, decreasing clouds by Friday. Highs in the low 60s. I'm staff meteorologist Paul Trombley. Right now, it's 59 degrees.
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0: 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KLGR.

0: Old wedding cake. Yeah, you know the cake that you have, you're supposed to keep it and then try it, eat it, and a year later. Bubba found his from his divorce.
1: Yeah. Yeah. It happens. I mean,
0: what is he doing?
1: I just grabbed everything out of the freezer and then threw it in the freezer at the new place, and it's been sitting there for all this time. I go to clean out the freezer, and there's this cake.
0: What do you think?
2: If you're divorced, throw it out. It is bad juju to keep anything if that is from my divorce.
1: You know, maybe that's why I'm still single. I mean, all these years later.
0: It's that curse.
2: I'm a spiritual person, so I truly, truly believe things like that are omens. And if you're not in that relationship, have no intentions of going back to that relationship, you can throw it away. Or if you want to be kind of like, ha-ha, look what I found, you can mail it back to her and say, here's a cake,
1: I'm not that guy.
0: Don't do that.
1: I'm not that guy.
0: Come back, it'll bite you.
1: All right, thank you.
0: Thank you.
2: Yes, I'm
1: looking
2: back.
1: Bye. Hi, it's Big D and Bubba. I found that wedding cake in the freezer, the slice. What do I do with it?
3: Well, if you have any grudges against your ex-wife, mail it to her.
0: Well, maybe you should mail it now. I'm thinking
1: that's two in a row.
0: Yeah. Well, it's definitely an option.
1: I mean, I'm still paying alimony. I mean,
3: yeah. Well, surely I would mail it to her for a Christmas present.
0: Man, don't y'all ever talk about how guys are bad and mean.
1: Like, I would never do that. I don't think I would ever do that. What do I do with the wedding cake?
4: Well, you could always drive by her house and throw it at the house.
0: Well, I'm seeing a pattern here.
1: Okay, so now we're to the guys being terrible.
4: Pyre with it, but too bad the marriage didn't last as long as the wedding cake.
0: Yeah, that's right.
1: Some seriously good wedding cake there. Whatever we should have made the marriage out of that. Right. Thank you.
0: Thanks.
1: Hi. What do you think we should do with this? I should do with it.
5: I think you should take it outside and feed it to the birds.
1: Okay.
5: Let them take it away.
1: All right. Hey, thank you very much. I appreciate it.
5: You're welcome. Bye.
6: KLGR.

0: He's divorced. So he's like, what do we do with it? By the way, I want you to know, on text messages, Schaefer was saying the majority of people are saying mail it back to her.
1: What is with this mailing back thing? Everybody has been saying that.
0: Yeah. Hey, what's up? Good morning.
2: Hey, I'm calling about the wedding cake.
1: Yeah. Let me guess. Mail it back?
2: I think you need to split it in half and at least give her the best half. Because you don't want to be accused of not splitting everything.
0: Well, it's more than half probably, but okay.
1: Yeah. All right. Hey, thank you. What should I do with this wedding cake?
3: I would give it back to the ex-wife to show her how loving and caring you are.
1: All right, wedding cake. What do we do with this slice? The slice that was found in the freezer.
4: I say send it back to her, but I'm revengeful. The same dress I wore to get married in, I wore to get divorced.
0: Oh, good Lord! Wow,
1: I couldn't fit anything except maybe the socks.
0: Wow, we need you working in the Pentagon. That's some war.
1: Get in the box.
0: That's some war thinking. Okay, well, thank you. So what are you going to do, Bob? What do you think?
1: I don't know. I don't know. One more call, I think, and we'll see.
4: You guys have a great day.
1: Thanks, you too, if they have a better idea.
4: Thank you.
1: Hi, what do you think?
5: I'll tell you what I did with mine. I ate it. Because I figured... She got the gold mine, and I got the shaft, so at least I got something to eat.
1: I don't know if this thing is edible still, though.
0: Nah, you'll eat it, man. You'll eat anything.
1: Dude, if I eat it, I promise I will stream it. I will make a video. I'll give it to Garrett, and he can turn it into something. I mean...
0: I'm, like I said, I would watch this. I would watch that.
1: All right. Hey, thank you, man. Be watching our socials.
0: Yeah, be watching us, at Big D and Bubba.
5: Yeah, you paid for that.
1: I did pay for it, and you know what? If it's rancid, I might pay for it twice.
5: Yeah, good too. Yeah, fine.
6: Hey, I think it would be fun to just take it outside and use it for shooting practice.
1: Dude, yes. What's the explosive target stuff? Tannerite. I need some tannerite.
0: Put some tannerite in the cake. Yeah.
1: Oh, that would be fun.
6: There you go.
1: That also, if I do that, that will also be on our socials. Just so you know.
6: Okay, absolutely. And it's not spiteful. See, it's just satisfying.
1: All right. Thank you. Appreciate it. And last call on this. What do I do with the wedding cake?
5: Oh, well, I just got back in my car. I'm over here in Ohio working. I would send it back to her because she probably got half of everything else, so she ought to have that and eat her cake, too.
0: There you go. A little joke, right. A little punchline.
1: Thank you. Appreciate it. Take care, buddy.
5: All right. You have a great day.
7: Country done right. And Big D and Bubba next.
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1: We had a bunch of boxes that came to the studio made out to Carson.
2: Yeah.
1: But then she gave all of us guys a box.
2: Yeah, we all got them. Oh, my understanding, now you're going to open this first box. Spoiler, there's another box inside it. So this is some nesting doll stuff happening.
3: All right.
2: If it is what I think it is, today is National Coffee Day. Okay. And there is a release.
3: All right.
2: Dolly Parton's Cup of Ambition.
3: What? Are you telling me that we have Dolly coffee, maybe?
2: I'm going to see. That was the understanding. Is this what was coming for us?
1: This came from Dolly's people or something?
2: Yes, some PR company.
4: Even a stumble to the kitchen, pour myself a cup of ambition.
2: There we go. So, yeah, somebody reached out and said they would love to stop by and give us the coffee. And I said, we have stuff going on. I'm not sure we can get to the door. They're like, no. We'll send you packages. I thought it might be a few cups. I didn't realize it was going to be 9 boxes. So let's see what all this is.
3: There's a lot of tape on this.
2: I know.
1: This is good. This is good. I don't want to open mine. I'm going to let y'all open it.
2: I can't figure out how to open mine. I'm not going to lie.
3: I got it all open. Okay. Yeah.
1: So what is this?
3: It's wow, there's stickers. There's all kinds of goodies. It is Dolly Parton's Cup of Ambition coffee from Community Coffee.
1: Oh, wow.
2: Fun.
1: Look at Community jumping on.
2: Yeah.
3: It's a medium roast. Nice. It should have been a blonde roast.
1: Where were you?
3: They did not call me.
1: Oh, that would have been great.
3: Yeah. All right. So.
1: Well, thank you, guys.
3: This is amazing. Nice. Yeah, it's got stickers and all kinds of stuff. I'm going to put these on eBay.
2: Oh, my God.
1: Jeez. No, we're
2: no
1: not.
2: No chill, Bubba.
3: I'm kidding. I was talking about the stickers, not actually. I'm going to drink the coffee. Y'all know.
2: Look at the packaging. It's adorable. It's checked in gingham and so Dolly.
1: Do you think that Dolly Parton has more, like, it's reminding me of the old Duck Dynasty stuff. Like, remember when everything was Duck Dynasty? I can't think of any. Do you think there's another human on planet Earth who has more merch around them?
3: Elvis.
1: Oh, yeah.
3: But,
1: yeah.
3: I mean, look at the cups with the butterfly handles.
2: Oh, that's adorable.
3: Yeah, it's very Dolly. It's a butterfly wing instead of just a hand grip.
1: Nice.
3: Oh, it actually is. Okay. All right. It's man hand sized.
1: Easy.
3: I have been complaining for years. Yeah, that
1: I got main hands. Look at me. Finally.
2: Finally.
3: You go places, you go to restaurants, and they give you those tiny little things you can't even put your.
1: I don't know what to do. I have big hands.
3: Man hand sized cups for the Cup of Ambition coffee from Dolly.
1: Who this is from? A community? You said? Community.
2: Yeah, sounds right.
1: Okay, thank you, community. Wow, okay.
0: Big D and Bubba return next.
5: Planning for the 2027 crop year. I'm Erin Anderson, and this is Managing for Profit on Brownfields. An ag lending expert says early financial planning could help farmers manage economic uncertainty heading into 2027. Rudy Pitzer-Perry, Regional Vice President of Agricultural Lending at Farm Credit Mid-America, says tighter margins are forcing producers to reevaluate their operating budgets.
6: We're definitely seeing financial stress show up, and this downturn is a little bit different than some that we've had in the past. It's following some very high years, so we definitely had producers carrying in some greater liquidity to this downturn that helped them for the first year or two of it. You know, now we're starting to see that liquidity burn has really shown up in their balance sheets, and it's impacting their management decisions, and they're thinking a little bit harder about, you know, investment in whether it's bins, capital purchases, equipment. You know, they're probably thinking a little bit harder about repairing equipment instead of replacing it than they have in the last several years. And even all the way down to daily management decisions, having to think through some of those now that working capital and that liquidity is burned through quite a bit harder. So we're having a lot of those conversations, helping customers walk through what that might look like. Every situation is very unique, but our financial officers are on the farm with people every day walking through some of these decisions that we're definitely scrutinizing a little closer than maybe producers did in the past. Because it's not kind of a one-size-fits-all story. We definitely see different challenges and successes in different areas of the state and through different commodity markets. Our livestock producers generally are still continuing to benefit from the stronger cattle prices and demand, and that's true in the dairy sector as well when you think about those strong beef and call cow values. But on the grain sector, it's a little bit of a different story that we're definitely seeing some stress. We're definitely talking to them about having, you know, greater pressure on their margins and what the impact that might have on their operation.
5: She tells Brownfield regular communication with ag lenders can help farmers make more informed management decisions.
6: You know, making sure we're being really diligent in grain marketing ahead of time and thinking through managing to that break even, and managing as much input cost as you can, because, you know, it's not just grain prices, and we have seen a little bit of that come back, but the margin is really the underlying problem, because so many of these inputs have not come back down. You know, diesel costs, of course, is now a huge concern rolling into harvest. And so how can we try to manage any of those things? And what options from the balance, are there anything from the balance sheet we can help with? You know, are there some restructure options that we can look at or anything like that to try to open up and some breathing room in some of that margin? There's so many things you can't predict going into the future. So many of these prices, both on from a grain perspective and input perspective, are driven by things completely out of our control. There are going to be some challenges. You know, we don't know exactly what those are going to look like. So how can we hedge some of those bets and put some risk management plans in place to try to do the best we can with that? Encourage them to start working very proactively with both their input producer suppliers to try to manage some of those costs and hedge some of those bets, but also with their financial officer on our end or financial advisor to start working through penciling what that might look like, what decisions we might need to make in 27, and think about those early.
5: Perry says proactive planning will be critical as producers prepare for another year of tighter margins in 2027. I'm Erin Anderson, and this is Managing for Profit on Brownfield.
7: 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A dense fog advisory remains in effect. Sunshine mixed with clouds with fog at times early today, with daytime highs approaching 76. Winds out of the southwest, 5 to 10 miles per hour. Lows level off around 55 tonight. Cloudy skies expected. Cloudy skies with a few peaks of sun tomorrow. High temperatures reach up to 63. Daytime highs approaching 61 Friday under mainly sunny skies. 63 Saturday, slight chance of rain showers. I'm staff meteorologist Paul Trombley. Currently 59.
0: More laughs, more country. 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Jeez.

KLGR. Hello, planet Earth. I'm your announcer, David Angel. 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

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And God said, let there be light. And there was light. And God bless all of you on the good earth.

0: Oh, man. So it's funny. After yesterday's show where we were talking about how I found my wedding cake. So yeah. I was going through the freezer and I found a slice of my wedding cake. And I was like, what do I do with this? I mean, it was in there with all like the deer stuff and all that I had brought over. And I'm like, I don't know what I'm doing. Wrapped up in newspaper. So anyway, I found it. I don't know what I'm going to do with it yet. I do love the idea of, you know, getting some Tannerite, setting it out in the field and taking a couple shots. I think that'd be pretty awesome.
1: Yeah, that's a lot of work for that, though, but yeah.
0: Well, then I started looking through the house. I have, like, a bunch of stuff from ex-girlfriends that, you know, people have dated since my divorce. Like, the Costa Rican girl, I've got coffee mugs that say, like, Pura Vida and stuff like that, which is, like, a Costa Rican thing. And I'm like, do I get rid of all this, too? I've got, like, this beach towel from another girl. I'm like, do I get rid of this stuff?
1: At the bonfire.
0: Dude, I'm like, I've accumulated a whole new treasure chest of junk. Anyway, great memories, though. Fantastic
1: yeah,
0: memories.
1: Great, good
0: Thank
1: stuff.
0: You for
1: yeah.
0: all the memories.
1: Yeah.
0: All of you.
2: Flag waving, hail raising, sons of America. 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
3: ABC News, I'm Sherry Preston. Tech leaders meeting with President Trump and signing an agreement to largely police themselves when it comes to artificial intelligence. Here's ABC's Hannah Batah.
4: Elon Musk, Mark Zuckerberg, and the heads of Google, NVIDIA, OpenAI, and Anthropic signed the deal after lunch at the White House.
5: Is it binding in any way?
6: I think it's morally binding.
4: It asks each company to monitor its own AI, bring in outside auditors, and have its board review what they find.
3: Sources now tell ABC News that Israel is treating an issue aboard a flight from Dubai to Tel Aviv as a terror incident. Messages were sent from the plane about a possible hijacking, and sources say there was a violent fight on board the plane. It made an emergency landing and is now on the ground in Saudi Arabia. The Pentagon this morning announcing the last U.S. troops have now withdrawn from Iraq. The Supreme Court allowing the Trump administration to resume deportations of migrants to countries other than their home country. This is ABC News. A whole lot of the country is keeping an eye out for wind and rain once again, thanks to a hurricane that's spreading through. ABC meteorologist Jeff Smith with more.
7: Over 30 million Americans under flood watches right now from Arizona all the way to Iowa. As the remnants of what was Hurricane Polo, which made landfall in Mexico a couple of days ago, kind of injects moisture into the Southwest all the way to the Midwest. Today we're watching three different regions, Texas into Oklahoma, southeastern Colorado, also southeastern parts of Nebraska. That's a level 3 out of 4 flash flood risk, 2-inch-per-hour rainfall rates, maybe totals of 2 to 5 inches or more. Meteorologist Jeff Smith, ABC News.
3: If you've been following the Fat Bear Week contest at Katami National Park in Alaska, we do have a winner, and his name is the same as Dora the Explorer's old pal.
8: Backpack,
3: a 1,000-pound male overcame an injury in 2007 to win the most votes this year. On the other side, a lady bear known as simply number 910, one for the women. Sherry Preston, ABC News.
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0: Scott says, remember when Arby's sold fancy glassware at Christmas time? We used to be a proper country.
1: I don't remember that. Alicia, why is abbreviation such a long word?
0: John says, one thing I find fascinating about hippos is being one of the most dangerous animals in the world is that they're vegetarian, completely plant-based. They have no interest in eating you. They just hate you for who you are, and I think that's beautiful.
1: And Antonio tweets, I just heard that the Tin Man from The Wizard of Oz has died. May he rust in peace.
0: Rest in peace. There you go. You got a good tweet, and we'll see it if you tag us. At

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2: 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A dense fog advisory remains in effect. Sunshine mixed with clouds with fog at times early today, with daytime highs approaching 76. Winds out of the southwest, 5 to 10 miles per hour. Lows level off around 55 tonight. Cloudy skies expected. Cloudy skies with a few peaks of sun tomorrow. High temperatures reach up to 63. Daytime highs approaching 61 Friday under mainly sunny skies. 63 Saturday, slight chance of rain showers. I'm staff meteorologist Paul Trombley. Currently 59.
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4: 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Iowa farmer Dave Walton says that's why he's serving as secretary on the governing board of Clean Fuels Alliance America.
5: It helps us steer the organization in a way that's beneficial to farmers. When we're talking about this organization in particular, we're talking about soybean oil, and that brings value back to us as farmers. It's no secret right now that the farm economy is in pretty bad

0: shape. Where we've been reliant on trade in the past, that's a little less certain right now. So what we're trying to do is spur domestic use of those soybeans. By doing so, we're a little less reliant on trade and probably more stable market for soybeans. The biggest thing right now is we're looking for higher volume obligation numbers, RVO numbers. It sends a signal to the industry that not only are they going to start consuming more soybean oil, but it encourages domestic crush plants expansion, and that brings more value to the soybeans as well.
1: For more information about renewable fuels, visit cleanfuels.org.
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0: friends at Brick House Nutrition they're the ones who do the lean weight loss. We talk about the supplement. This is not an injectable. If you're trying to lose weight and you're like, I don't like needles, that's me.
1: I don't like needles either.
0: This is the go-to. You know, Bubba's lost so much weight, man, almost 60 pounds. And lean is a supplement that you add to your regular diet and exercise program. But you're talking about helping you decrease your appetite.

0: com.
1: Yes, hi. I just want to say two things real quick off subject, but thank you for your never-ending support of law enforcement, because I have a bunch of friends that are constantly being targeted, so I appreciate that. And two, thank you so much for keeping me entertained for my hour-long commute to work.
0: We get you for a whole hour. That's awesome.
1: I'm sure every person that I pass probably thinks I'm a crazy lady because I'm laughing in my truck. But you guys are hilarious.
0: Oh, you're awesome. Thanks. Have an amazing day, okay?
1: And you too, okay? Be safe.
2: See ya. Bye.
1: Yeah, bye-bye.
3: KLG.

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0: Spencer Hatcher is in the studio with us. He has been in before. Is you and your, how's your brother doing?
2: He's doing great.
0: Yeah?
2: Yes, sir.
0: Yeah, you got rid of that guy. Dead weight. I don't blame you. You're doing your own thing, man. So how did you be... We're gonna play... give you a look. You know what? We should do it right now. This is kind of get you to know Spencer and also why he's known as String King, which is a great nickname to have in Nashville. String King.
3: String King.
0: String King. Here he is. This is called When She Calls Me Cowboys. We talk with Spencer Hatcher more next.

0: Spencer Hatcher, and when she calls me cowboy. Definitely not rap. That is not rap. Not even emo.
1: No.
0: It's straight up country.
1: Yes, sir.
0: And unapologetically. All right, so Spencer's got a guitar. He's going to play some. We'll have a little fun on the way. Spencer Hatcher on the way next.
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2: Spencer Hatcher in the studio with us. His friends call him String King. Because he plays really good guitar.
4: I got it because of banjo, actually.
2: Yeah, you started. How early was it on for you when you started?
4: Started playing the mandolin when I was 8, the banjo when I was 12.
3: Why didn't they call you like the plucking prince or something?
4: I don't know. Well, I didn't give myself that name, you know.
2: Yeah, that's right. You can't do that.
4: It was given in a newspaper. That was the headline, String King.
2: String King.
5: Oh, wow.
4: And I like that more than plucking princess.
3: I said prince.
2: Well, you want to play something for us? Sure. What's on your heart? What has God led you here to do?
4: It was crazy because just a couple months ago, we got notified from a guy that's huge in the line dance world. He said, Spencer, you've had the number one line dance song in the world.
3: What?
4: I was like, what do you mean? He's like, dude, have you not been looking at the videos? I was like, well, yeah, I guess so. He's like, well, this one here is from China. This one here is from Japan. This is Singapore, Russia, Germany, France, like all over. And so I started actually looking at it, and every video had like, you know, just giant dance hall of people just dancing to Turn This Town to a Honky Tonk.
5: In other countries.
4: Yeah. And America, of course. But
5: well, yeah, but I just, yeah, I picture it here. Not...
4: I know. It was a very strange thing for me, but I think it's great.
2: Yeah.
3: Oh, yeah.
4: I mean, definitely worth it, but I would not leave.
2: I'll tell you what, Spencer, you play it, and she's going to teach us all how to dance as you're playing it.
4: This is awesome.
2: All right. All right, let's play it.
4: Let's do it.
2: Here you go. This is Spencer Hatcher.

0: I actually pulled up the video and seen Japanese people dancing to that song, and it's pretty hilarious.
1: One of my favorite things about being in Japan was how much they love American culture.
2: It's incredible.
1: Like, they are huge fans. They were all wearing cowboy hats, and they had the pearl buttons. It was everything, man.
0: Congratulations. You got a Mountain Dew deal?
2: Yes, sir.
0: That's crazy.
2: Yes, sir. It's quite an honor.
0: Yeah? That you get free Mountain Dew?
2: Maybe if I ask.
1: You don't have a card? You just show up at whatever store you want? Hey, Mountain Dew man.
2: I think that would be incredible. Maybe put me in a Mountain Dew truck and everything.
1: Yeah, awesome. Yes, a wrap.
2: I would love that.
0: Get you a Mountain Dew back tat?
2: Yes. Yeah, sure.
0: He answered way too fast. You can find Spencer Hatcher online. Just look up Spencer Hatcher. Dude, it's good to see you again. Thanks so much. Bring your brother by. We like him more, but you're fine, too.
2: Yes, sir. Okay, well, noted.
0: All right, Spencer Hatcher, everyone.
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5: 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A dense fog advisory continues until 10 a.m. today. A blend of clouds and sun with fog in spots early today, with daytime highs approaching 76. Winds out of the southwest, 5 to 10 miles per hour. Lows dip down to about 55 tonight. Overcast skies. Cloudy skies with a few peaks of sun tomorrow. Highs level off around 63. High temperatures reach up to 61 Friday under mainly clear skies. 63 Saturday. Slight chance for showers. I'm staff meteorologist Paul Trombley. Right now, it's 60 degrees.
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9: 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Iowa farmer Dave Walton says that's why he's serving as secretary on the governing board of Clean Fuels Alliance America.
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this thing. 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

0: 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This is literally it was $6 on, I think I got it on Amazon. It was $6 for this. 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And you just push it down the hole, and then you pull it out, and that's it. And it gets everything clean.
1: Is it different than a pipe cleaner?
0: It's like a pipe cleaner, but it's like 80 inches long. This thing can go all the way into your into the whole system. So it's really cool. And like, I know, like, this time of year, not a lot of people are going to be worried too much about their AC going into the fall and all that kind of stuff. But it is something to get done. And if you do this once a year, it'll keep everything running great and efficient and all that kind of
1: stuff.
0: Really
1: good
0: also,
1: for the... I've
0: never cleaned my drain plug on my sunroof.
1: Yep, you need to, man.
0: And that's where I'm like, oh, okay. Yeah. So I'm going to get up there. And this thing comes in on Monday. I'll let you know how it goes. But anyway, I didn't know this was even an option, and I'm trying to help save everybody the trouble and
1: what do you call it?
0: It's called an AC drain line flexible brush, and it's got like a little circle, and so you can pull it out and everything, kind of like that. But AC drain line brush, and you'll find it.
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3: ABC News, I'm Sherry Preston. A passenger flight from Dubai to Tel Aviv making an emergency landing in Saudi Arabia amid worries about a possible hijacking. The plane sending signals about trouble, and sources tell ABC News there was a violent fight on board, both the captain and first officer hurt, and an Israeli security source says Israel is treating it as a terror incident. The last American troops in Iraq have pulled out this morning. Here's ABC's Louis Martinez.
4: There was an 8-year period where the United States was inside of Iraq following the 2003 invasion, and they stayed there and they pulled out in 2011. But 3 years later, when ISIS swept across eastern Syria and into northern Iraq, and it appeared that Baghdad was under threat of ISIS control, the United States sent back troops into Iraq.
3: After tech leaders met with President Trump, they all signed an agreement that will largely allow them to regulate themselves. The president calls it, quote, morally binding. Flood worries again today from Arizona to Illinois. This is ABC News. Former special counsel Jack Smith spent the day on Capitol Hill Tuesday defending his two investigations into President Trump and said, given the same evidence today, he would once again recommend criminal charges against the president in the January 6th and classified documents cases.
5: This is obviously nearly 2 years after Jack Smith's office was shuttered following President Trump's re-election. Obviously, after that, Jack Smith had to move to dismiss both of his cases against President Trump. But here he was being called to account by Senate Republicans who have accused him, largely without evidence, of using his investigation to weaponize the Justice Department against Republicans, specifically President Trump.
3: ABC's Alex Mallon in Washington. The Supreme Court is letting the Trump administration continue to deport people in the U.S. illegally to countries they have no ties to, while court cases against the practice run their course. The African nation of Burundi, the latest agreeing to accept migrants. I'm Sherry Preston, ABC News.
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0: Well, top of the morning to you. Working our way to 5 minutes after 7 o'clock on KLG in our Redwood Falls. The Morning Mess with Brian Langman. The next 3 hours of bliss for you here. Well, we've got some fog out there this morning. Drive carefully. Coming up, we will look at news, weather, sports, all of that. Birthday bash later this hour. I'm going to go on a political little tirant right here. You know, after watching some of the things that are going on in Washington, D.C., I am 100% convinced that the best thing that we could do for our children and our grandchildren is to vote in term limits. And I mean this sincerely. You get 2 terms as a senator, you get 3 terms as a congressman, and then you're out. And you can't run for a Senate office if you've been a congressman or vice versa. Once you've gone to Washington and you've done your term, you are done. These career politicians, and I don't care which side of the aisle you support, it is absolutely ridiculous. Some of the things that are being talked about, some of the things that have gone on, and I say the same about state politics. You become a representative, you can be in there for this many terms. You're a senator, you can be in for this many terms. You know what the problem is? Is the senators and the congressmen, they've got to vote on that to make it happen. And they're not going to do that. And I'm just saying, if you're as sick of politics as I am, and every day I got to read about politics and politics and politics here on the radio, and it just, after a while, it just becomes almost a joke, some of the things that are being talked about, and some of the things that people have said about each other in Washington, in St. Paul, I don't care where you go. Politics, politics, politics. Everything's involved in politics. And, okay, I'll get off the box, all right? Bipartisan co-bill sponsored by Minnesota Senator Amy Klobuchar to boost breast cancer awareness among young women is headed to the U.S. House. The Senate has approved the Early Reauthorization Act, which continues a federal program focused on education, risk awareness, and early detection. Supporters say younger women often face more aggressive forms of breast cancer and are diagnosed at later stages. I would agree with this. My sister passed away of breast cancer at the age of 53. I think it's one of the major health issues that we have in the United States right now. The legislation also supports outreach, survivor networks, and provides education. Minnesota livestock producers can now apply for state grants aimed at preventing wolf attacks on livestock. The Minnesota Department of Agriculture is offering a total of $25,000 in federal funding through its Wolf Livestock Conflict Prevention Grant Program. Eligible expenses include guard animals, fencing, wolf deterrent lighting, and calving shelters. Producers in Minnesota's wolf range have until December 18th to apply. The grants will reimburse up to 80% of the approved project costs. A lot of people put donkeys out with their cattle, and I guess donkeys and wolves and donkeys and coyotes, they're kind of a natural enemy, from what I understand. So, a Minneapolis man has been sentenced to more than 5 years in prison in connection with a drug trafficking investigation in the Twin Ports of Duluth Superior. 42-year-old Marcus Aaron Johnson received a 64-month sentence after admitting that he conspired to sell or possess cocaine and fentanyl between October of 2025 and January of this year. Prosecutors say that Johnson is one of several defendants charged as part of an ongoing multi-agency investigation led by the Lake Superior Violent Offender Task Force. It's estimated that a suspected drunk driver did $50,000 in damage when he crashed into a cemetery near Sauk Center early on Saturday morning. The Stearns County Sheriff's Office says they believe 19-year-old Daniel Meza, how do you say that? Meza? I don't know. Daniel of Long Prairie was driving eastbound on County Road 17 about 3 o'clock in the morning and fell asleep, failed to stop at a T-intersection, crashed through a stone wall, and ended up in the Greenwood Cemetery just outside of Sauk Center, hitting several grave markers. Meza called 911 and hung up. He was arrested for suspicion of drunk driving. Oh, man. Attorneys for Vance Belter are asking a judge to restrict public comments ahead of his state trial. The defense filed a motion on Monday seeking a gag order covering Senator John Hoffman, his wife Yvette, and their daughter Hope, and other potential witnesses. Prosecutors say they do not object, but want any order to also cover Belter and others involved in the case. The request follows Friday's hearing wherein Yvette Hoffman called the proceedings a clown show and called Belter a naughty word. Belter's state trial on murder and attempted murder charges is beginning on November 2nd. Two missing hunters were found in St. Louis County on Monday. The St. Louis County Rescue Squad and the sheriff's deputies responded to an area near Hibbing. Authorities launched a drone and found the hunters a short time later. 40-year-old man from Duluth and a 39-year-old woman from Hibbing were located by authorities on ATVs. No injuries were reported. And that's a check on some news here this morning. Coming up, we will check out what's happening weather-wise with Weather Eye. We'll do it right after this.
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2: 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A dense fog advisory continues. Sunshine mixed with clouds with fog at times early today, with daytime highs approaching 76. Southwesterly winds 5 to 10 miles per hour. Overcast skies tonight, 55. Daytime highs approaching 63 tomorrow. Cloudy skies with a few peaks of sun. Temps below average Friday and Saturday with highs in the low 60s. Slight chance for showers Saturday. I'm staff meteorologist Paul Trombley. Currently 61.
0: 63 here in our studios with some light fog out there. So drive carefully. It hopefully will lift here as the morning continues. But some haze, light fog, whatever you want to call it. 63 here at KLGR. 7:13 on this Wednesday morning, last day of September. 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
0: 14 minutes after 7 o'clock here on the Morning Mass with Brian Langler. As we look at sports this morning, volleyball action. It was Springfield defeating GFW in five games last night, 28-26, 25-14. 18-25, 19-25, and 15-8. Springfield 3-2 over GFW in volleyball last night. Cedar Mountain Took three from Sleepy Eye last night, 25-11, 25-17, and 25-15. 3-0 win for Cedar Mountain over Sleepy Eye in volleyball action last night. Well, the Lynx went into New York and stunk it up. They ended their season with a thud. After registering the best record in the WNBA at 33-11, the top-seeded Lynx were swept in the first round in only two games by the number 8 seed New York Liberty. Game 2 final last night was 87-71. Courtney Williams led the Lynx, scoring 18. Jonquel Jones had 21 points, 13 rebounds for the Liberty. Minnesota is the first top-seeded team in the WNBA to ever lose to an 8th-seeded team in two games. Yeah. It's, I don't know. I don't know what happened to them. But at the end of the year, they just kind of started unraveling a little bit. And this comes a day after Cheryl Reeve was named the Coach of the Year and Olivia Miles was named Rookie of the Year. Miles really did not play well last night in that game. Didn't shoot the ball very well. The Lynx get bounced in the first round by the number 8 seed. Minnesota Wild General Manager Bill Guerin announced that defenseman Brock Faber suffered a skull fracture against the Dallas Stars. He'll be out of the lineup for an undetermined amount of time. The injury happened in the second period of the final preseason game last week, and while Faber did return to action after taking a puck up high, he sat out the entire third period and did not return. Over the weekend, Guerin said Faber underwent successful surgery and is currently resting at home trying to recover. The Wild will open the regular season coming up now tomorrow night. They'll be in Nashville to take on the Predators, 7 o'clock at Bridgestone Arena. NHL gets underway tomorrow. Minnesota Vikings will be back at practice today, gearing up for their home game against the Miami Dolphins coming up on Sunday. The Vikings are 3-0. One of only five undefeated teams left in the NFL after Sunday's 23-16 win over the Tampa Bay Bucks. The Dolphins come in at 0-3, one of five teams that's still looking for their first win. Sunday's game will be the 15th all-time meeting between the two clubs. It's one of the teams that we haven't played much at all over the years, is the Dolphins. Miami holds an 8-6 lead in the 14 games that have been played so far, including one in the Super Bowl. The last time that these two teams met, the Vikings won 24-16. It was back in 2022. Sunday's game gets underway at 3:05 at U.S. Bank Stadium. In other team news, Minnesota signed outside linebacker Kyle Van Noy and quarterback Max Brosmer got signed from the practice squad to the active roster. They placed tight end Josh Oliver on injured reserve and released punter Johnny Hecker. He had just gotten back with the Vikings, Johnny Hecker, and now he has been released. Green Bay Packers could be looking to make an addition to their offensive line. Green Bay hosted offensive lineman Keith Zeitler for an official visit yesterday. Packers are 1-2, and they head to Tampa Bay to play the Buccaneers. I almost said the Bandits. Tampa Bay Buccaneers, and that'll be on Sunday. Chicago Bears head coach Ben Johnson may have a big decision to make for week 4. He's facing questions about who his starting quarterback will be on Sunday against the New York Jets after third stringer Case Keenum shined against the Philadelphia Eagles on Monday Night Football. Tyson Bagent served as the backup since he spent most of the past week in concussion protocol, but would have started if he had been healthy. How do you turn down Case Keenum in the game that he had with the Philadelphia Eagles on Monday Night Football? He was pretty good Monday night. Tampa Bay Buccaneers are taking another major hit to their offensive depth. Wide receiver Jalen McMillan is expected to miss 6 to 8 weeks with a PCL injury in his left knee. He aggravated a previous injury during the Vikings game on Sunday. Tampa Bay already looking to play without quarterback Baker Mayfield for the next 3 weeks due to a dislocated thumb. Yeah. We watched that game and saw that replay of when he hit a hand of someone and that thumb. Oh, man, looked like it hurt. Golden Gophers are getting ready to host Michigan for the Little Brown Jug. Gophers coming off a big win out in Washington, winning 27-24 against the Washington Huskies in Seattle. Michigan, on the other hand, lost to Iowa on a last-second touchdown pass, 20-19, at the Big House in Michigan. Gophers haven't beaten the Wolverines in Minneapolis since 1977. I got to tell you, that's the game that a lot of people remember. Michigan came into Memorial Stadium, the number one team in the nation, and the Gophers beat them. Marion Barber, good friend of mine, and really good friend of my brother-in-law and sister-in-law. And my brother-in-law was on that team as well. And Gophers beat Michigan at home. That's the last time that Michigan has lost in Minnesota. 1977. We should have had them beat here a few years ago. Remember that? At Huntington Bank Stadium, we were first and goal on the 2-yard line, and then... Oh, how was that game? It was the most frustrating thing I've ever seen in my life. Didn't get a play called in time. Oh, my goodness. It was just chaos. Anyway, the Little Brown Jug goes to the winning team. There's limited tickets still available for the game. That game gets underway at 11 o'clock on Saturday. That's a check on sports. We'll be back with more on The Morning Mess right after this.
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0: Here comes Luke Bryan. He's drunk on you. On the Morning Mess, 23 after the hour, 63, and some light fog.

0: Drunk on You with Luke Bryan here on The Morning Mess. 7:26 now with some fog out there. And 63 this morning. We're looking for about 75 today, later today.
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0: Coming up, we've got the agribusiness update from Brownfield. Here's Carlene Carter.

0: Carlene Carter here this morning with Every Little Thing on the Morning Mess. 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

0: 100 years ago, the founders of Pioneer revolutionized farming with the commercialization of hybrid seed corn. See how it all started at pioneer.com/100. This could be another record year for U.S. dairy exports. Brownfield's Mark Dornkamp reports from the World Dairy Expo.
1: CoBank ag economist Abby Grove says dairy exports continue to be strong.
2: We have seen record exports for butterfat and for cheese, which has been really important because we have a surplus of those things in the domestic market, and so being able to move those onto the export front has been really important.
1: She tells Brownfield the export pace resembles the end of 2025.
2: Which is pretty good, but I would assume that this year would be a record year for exports in both of those categories.
1: Grove says 15 to 17% of U.S. milk production has been exported the past 2 years, and she expects 2026 to be closer to 17. In Madison, Wisconsin, Mark Dornkamp, Brownfield.
0: Thanks, Mark. The chief economist at the USDA says rising diesel costs are becoming a greater concern for agriculture as harvest continues. Justin Benavides says fuel costs are pressuring balance sheets.
3: And until either the strait is reopened or there are access elsewhere to some more affordable diesel, I think some of these prices might be with us, because those are certainly a big piece of the puzzle in terms of the cost of production.
0: In the latest episode of Inside DC, Benavides tells Brownfield fertilizer prices aren't great either, but
3: fertilizer is not part of every run through the field. Fuel is part of every run through the field, I would say. But when you look at sulfur prices and you look at their influence on some of those phosphate fertilizers, those are certainly pressure points as well.
0: He says it's a year where farmers should absolutely know their cost of production and have a plan of how they want to market their grain. Benavides says USDA's next cost of production forecast, expected in December or January, will be updated to reflect the rising input cost. President Trump has nominated Greg Ibaugh to serve as USDA Undersecretary for Trade and Foreign Ag Affairs. Ibaugh is a native of Nebraska and served in the president's first term as Undersecretary for Marketing and Regulatory Programs. If confirmed by the U.S. Senate, he would replace Luke Lindbergh, who took a leadership role with the U.N. World Food Program. An eastern Iowa farmer says he's not expecting to get started on corn harvest anytime soon. Lance Lillibridge raises a corn-on-corn rotation in Benton County.
4: It's pretty soggy out here.
0: He says the prolonged wet conditions raise the likelihood of crop quality issues and field losses. The Wisconsin Ag Department has confirmed the presence of the virus that causes epizootic hemorrhagic disease in non-lactating dairy cattle in Waukesha County. EHD is a viral disease transmitted by biting flies. Unlike deer, it's unusual for cattle to experience symptoms. I'm Kara Hart for Brownfield.
5: That is the agribusiness update here on KLGF from Brownfield, heard every morning at 7:30. 7:33 and World Dairy Expo going on right now in Madison, Wisconsin. A bunch of my farm broadcaster friends are there, and saw some reports from there yesterday on social media from some of my friends that have made their way to Madison to the World Dairy Expo. What a great event that is. And I was there numerous times, and just an outstanding venue. And it's an outstanding event. And one of the stories that came out of there was how some of these dairy families have just instilled a great work ethic into their kids and grandkids and great-grandkids. But these operations are just multi-generational. And you see grandpa there, you see grandma there, you see it's a family event. Or as the, remember the old show, Family Affair. It's a family affair. And it's really fun to hear some of the stories and how kids went off to college and came back and got involved with the home dairy operation. It's an outstanding way of life for a lot of those folks. So, and they come from all over the country and the world, actually, to come to World Dairy Expo. Hey, we'll be back with more on The Morning Mess. After this,
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9: 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A dense fog advisory continues. Sunshine mixed with clouds with fog at times early today, with daytime highs approaching 76. Southwesterly winds 5 to 10 miles per hour. Overcast skies tonight 55. Daytime highs approaching 63 tomorrow. Cloudy skies with a few peaks of sun. Temps below average Friday and Saturday with highs in the low 60s. Slight chance for showers Saturday. I'm staff meteorologist Paul Trombley. Currently 61.
5: 63 here at our studios and looking for about 75 today. Partly cloudy skies expected. Some fog this morning, though. Do give yourself a little extra time if you're heading out and about. I brought up World Dairy Expo, and we used to meet there. Our farm broadcaster group would meet there, work hard during the day, and then we would we'd all stay at my friend Pam's house. And Pam is, if you follow farm broadcasting, you need to look her up. She's called the Fabulous Farm Babe, and she's from Madison, Wisconsin. And one of my dearest friends in life, and we had so much fun. She had a TV, and she has a TV and radio show down in Madison. And she was doing this live radio broadcast. And me and a bunch of my farm broadcaster friends, she had us on the radio. And in this big greenhouse area at World Dairy Expo. And she handed me the microphone to ask me a question, and she put it in front of me, and I just grabbed the microphone, and I took it away from her. And I started interviewing guys and gals that were farm broadcasters there, and I just basically took the microphone away from her, which scared her because we were live on the air, and she wasn't sure where I was going with this thing, but we sure had a lot of fun with it back in the day. All right, 23 away from the hour of 8 o'clock, 23 in front of 8. We'll be back with more after this.
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5: 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On the Morning Mess.

0: Always love in Daddy's hands. That's Holly Dunn here this morning. 19 away from the hour of 8 o'clock. Back with more after this.
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0: Hey, coming up, we're going to visit with Weather Eye. We'll get a detailed forecast from Mr. Paul Trombley and find out. Well, we're going to get a break from some of this recent shower activity. They're talking more possible here in the next few days. We'll find out from him in just a few minutes here on The Morning Mess. Here comes the Bellamy Brothers. Lovers live longer. Lovers.

0: might live forever. The lovers live longer. Those are the Bellamy brothers here on KLGR. Quarter before the hour. Mr. Paul Trombley from WeatherEye joins us. A little break from some rain here today, the way it looks, huh?
1: Yeah, still looking at respite from those rain showers. And it looks like most of the rain more to the south. As you get closer to the Iowa border, you could see some showers still come back in those areas tonight and tomorrow morning. But I think for us, just cloudy skies, some fog out there through midday yet, and temperatures on the way to about 76. Still looking at some breaks of sun developing as again, the latter half of the day as those warmer temps build in. Southwest winds 5 to 10. Tonight, 55 with partly to mostly cloudy skies. Some partly sunny skies move in Thursday. A cooler day, but certainly comfortable still. 63 tomorrow. North wind 10 to 15. Mid-40s, partly cloudy Thursday night. Low 60s Friday, partly to mostly sunny. Mid-40s on Friday night. Weekend, maybe a couple passing showers. Clouds, partial sun, 63 Saturday. But rain chances few and far between beyond that. Saturday night, 46. Sunny sky Sunday into Monday, 60 both days, 40 on Sunday night, towards 50 on Monday night, highs upper 60s. Tuesday is a rather dry week ahead next week with those warmer temperatures. So, rain chances pretty few and far between looking ahead this next several days.
0: All right. As we look at this system, that's quite a system that rolls across portions of central United States. It goes all the way from northern Michigan all the way diagonal almost out to almost Arizona. It is a system that's, I mean, wow. As long as it doesn't come
1: north. Dropping a lot of heavy rains through southern Nebraska, Kansas, and then through Iowa and northeastward there. So yeah, we're pretty lucky as far as how much rain we're getting we got from this system. They're going to certainly get hit a lot harder south of us.
0: Well, I like to hear that we got drier weather coming. We got some harvest to take care of, so we can get that done. And then it can rain again before it freezes up. That'll be fine, but just let us get harvest.
1: There you go.
0: All right.
1: That's right.
0: We'll talk again tomorrow, Paul. Thank you.
1: Okay. Sounds good.
0: Paul Trombley with WeatherEye, our guest here this morning, each and every day at 7:45. Don't let your babies grow up to be cowboys.

0: Mamas, don't let your babies grow up to be cowboys. I'm Waylon and Willie here this morning. It's 10 minutes in front of the hour. That means it's birthday bash time. It's brought to you by the Pizza Ranch in Redwood Falls. 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Howard, happy birthday to you. Travis Gayworth, Mankato, has a birthday today. Travis, happy birthday. Let's see. Cher Husted of Wood Lake has a birthday today. Cher, happy birthday. Ian Schlachter of Blumcast has a birthday today. Ian, happy birthday. And my youngest sister, Mary Langland, has a birthday today. She lives in Chandler, Arizona. Happy birthday, sis. Never forget my mom having my youngest sister. I was in fifth grade when that happened. Yep. Oh, yeah. It was a good thing. Hey, celebrity birthdays today include Deborah Kerr. Remember, she was in The King and I with Yul Brynner. Deborah Kerr, born on this date in 1921, passed away in 2007. Truman Capote was born on this date in 1924, passed away in 1984. Remember, In Cold Blood was a movie that was made in reference to the book that he wrote. One of the chilling movies of the 60s. Truman Capote, born on this date, 1924. Robin Roberts, one of the fine Major League Baseball pitchers, born on this date in 1926, passed away in 2010. Angie Dickinson, born on this date, 1931. She was born in North Dakota. Johnny Mathis, born on this date, 1935. Barry Williams. How many of you liked Greg Brady? Remember him? Yeah, Barry Williams, born on this date, 1954. Marty Stewart was born on this date, 1958. And Martina Hingis, tennis player, born on this date in 1980. Our birthday bash winner is Cher Husted of Wood Lake. Cher, you pick up a complimentary buffet from the Pizza Ranch on today's birthday bash.
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0: It's 6 minutes away from the hour. He's a birthday boy. Here's Johnny Mathis. Remember this one?

0: chances are Johnny Mathis. Johnny Mathis is 91 years old today. Born in 1935. It's 5 minutes now in front of the hour of 8 o'clock. We've got world national news coming up at the top of the hour, as we do each and every hour here on KLGR. The Lynx really did not play well once they got into the playoffs. They lose two straight, they're out. They were the number one seed going into the WNBA playoffs. And lost at home to the New York Liberty, and then they went out to New York and just didn't play well. Yeah. And they're out. That's how it goes. That's why they have the playoffs, I guess. Back with more on today's Morning Mess, brought to you by P-Star Meats and Eco Water. We'll be back after this.
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0: 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Then on Saturday, the Redwood Area Animal Shelter gives you an opportunity to microchip your pet. That'll be at the Redwood Area Animal Shelter from 9 to noon. There's a form that you should fill out before you go. Just check out the Redwood Area Animal Shelter website. They've got that all on there for you. So, the community calendar brought to you by West Central Sanitation. Here comes Marty Stewart. He's a

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1: Doing a little thing called the Hillbilly Rock.
0: Marty has a birthday today, born on this date, 1958. 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KLGR Radio in Redwood Falls, 63 degrees at 8 o'clock.
2: ABC News, I'm Sherry Preston. On the ground right now in Saudi Arabia, a plane that was flying from Dubai to Tel Aviv when it suddenly signaled a possible hijacking. It plunged from 34,000 feet to 16,000 in just 3 minutes. Israeli officials telling ABC it's being investigated as a possible terror incident. Passengers telling Israeli media it appears the pilot and co-pilot were fighting. President Trump meeting with tech industry leaders, and they signed off on an agreement to largely allow AI companies to regulate themselves. ABC's Hannah Batah.
3: Senator Elizabeth Warren called self-regulation a recipe for disaster. Republicans pushing back, too. Senator Josh Hawley says he's proposing a bill that would let prosecutors bring criminal charges against AI companies whose agents break the law. But the president's former AI czar says waiting for Congress would take too long.
2: Worries about flooding from Arizona to Illinois with storms rolling through, fueled in part from the remnants of Hurricane Polo. This is ABC News. American taxpayers footing the bill for TV ads featuring President Trump. ABC's Karen Hua with more on discussions about that on Capitol Hill.
4: The White House says the ads are public service announcements. In the Senate yesterday, Democrat Maggie Hassan of New Hampshire proposed a resolution saying the government should not pay for the ads, but Republican Cynthia Lummis of Wyoming blocked the measure, claiming previous Democratic presidents have aired similar ads. Hassan responded saying, quote, people know the difference between a PSA and a political ad.
2: The money came from the Department of Homeland Security's Border Patrol budget. Each person in Hazel Township, Pennsylvania, is set in line to get a $10,000 check if they allow North Point Development to operate a data center there. Federal prosecutors in Chicago have charged a woman with fraud after she allegedly stored her mother's body in a freezer for 2 years, using her identity to collect more than $20,000 worth of Social Security and food benefits. I'm Sherry Preston, ABC News.
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0: It is 4 minutes after the hour of 8 o'clock now. Here at KLGR in Redwood Falls, we'll look at news, weather, sports, funeral announcements, all of that heading your way here on the 8 o'clock hour here at KLGR on the Morning Mass with Brian Langland. Good to have you with us. Well, a debate is now being scheduled in the Minnesota governor's race between DFL candidate Amy Klobuchar and Republican House Speaker Lisa Demuth. The two candidates will square off. It'll be on Monday, October 19th. It'll take place at Madden's on Gull Lake, and it'll be hosted by the Minnesota Chamber of Commerce. The chamber says topics for the debate will focus on Minnesota's economic future and issues impacting local businesses. So that debate for governor between Lisa Demuth and Amy Klobuchar, October 19th. I wonder if it's going to be televised. Is it? Maybe. We'll find out. Governor Walz continues his Nordic tour in Denmark and in Sweden. The governor is meeting with representatives of Denmark's largest business organization and employers association. He will also speak on one of these events. Then the governor is headed to a Minnesota reception hosted by the U.S. ambassador to the Kingdom of Sweden. The governor is there looking for opportunities for Minnesota businesses and workers. His Nordic tour trip will conclude now on Sunday. Three men are facing federal charges.

for allegedly voting in Minnesota despite not being U.S. citizens. Are you shocked about this? I am a little bit. And don't you think there's been more than three people that have voted illegally? I have a feeling there's been more than three. Anyway, federal prosecutors say that the three men knowingly cast ballots, even though they were not eligible to vote. Investigators say two of the men voted in November 24 general election, while one voted in the October 2024 election, and again in this year's August primary. Each of the men charged with falsely claiming citizenship to vote and voting as a non-citizen. More than 3.2 million ballots were cast in Minnesota's 2024 general election. Minnesota Congresswoman Kelly Morrison is urging federal health officials to address a nationwide shortage of estrogen patches used to treat menopause symptoms. Morrison joined fellow members of Congress in a letter to the Food and Drug Administration and to the Department of Health and Human Services calling for immediate action. Lawmakers say demand for estrogen patches has surged in recent years, leaving many women unable to fill prescriptions. Morrison, an OBGYN, says that interruptions in treatment can affect quality of life and may increase long-term health risks, including bone and cardiovascular problems for women. A bipartisan bill introduced by Iowa Republican Chuck Grassley and Minnesota Senator Amy Klobuchar would extend a federal tax credit for small biodiesel producers through 2029. The Small Agri Biodiesel Producer Credit provides 20 cents per gallon on the first 15 million gallons of biodiesel produced by qualifying companies. The credit is set to expire at the end of this year. Clean Fuel says that the extension would provide certainty for producers while supporting jobs, rural investment, and domestic energy production. Now, I know there's been some action taken in other states regarding this diesel situation. I just saw a news story about the governor of Nebraska telling farmers that they can use farm diesel in their semis where they don't pay road tax on. Now, I'm hoping that that is something that we will look at here in Minnesota. And I haven't heard that they have yet or that it's been talked about, but I know that they're doing that in Nebraska now, especially during the harvest season. So we'll see what happens. And I know that there are a bunch of governors and legislators asking the Trump administration to no longer export diesel. We need it here. Three people are dead, four others injured after a crash involving a stolen vehicle and a semi-truck in southeast Minnesota. That happened early yesterday morning. Police say seven people were inside a stolen Hyundai Elantra when it collided with the trailer of a tractor trailer around 4 a.m. Two men and women died at the scene. Four other occupants, ranging in ages from 17 to 18, were rescued, taken to a Hennepin health care with potentially life-threatening injuries. Investigators believe speed was definitely a factor. The semi-driver was not injured in that accident. A Duluth man has been sentenced to more than 9 years in federal prison for a violent carjacking that nearly killed a 78-year-old man. Prosecutors say Warren Holt Jr. attacked the victim in his garage in June of 2021 after being told that the man's F-150 was not for sale. Court records say Holt struck the victim, strangled him, and repeatedly stabbed him with a woodworking tool.

0: before stealing the pickup. The victim suffered severe injuries, including a collapsed lung, fractured rib, and multiple puncture wounds, but did survive. Holt was later arrested in Carlton County while driving the stolen truck and pleaded guilty to those charges last November. It's now 11 after the hour of 8 o'clock. That's a look at some news here this morning. We'll come back with weather. We'll do it after this.
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2: 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A dense fog advisory remains in effect. Sunshine mixed with clouds, with fog at times early today, with daytime highs approaching 76. Winds out of the southwest, 5 to 10 miles per hour. Cloudy skies expected tonight, lows dip down to about 55. Cloudy skies with a few peaks of sun tomorrow. High temperatures reach up to 63. Mainly sunny Friday with highs in the low 60s. Slight chance for showers Saturday. I'm staff meteorologist Paul Trombley. Currently 61.
0: 63 here at our studios, and hopefully mid-70s as the day continues today. We'll keep you updated on weather throughout the day right here on KLGR. It's 12 after 8 o'clock. 63 degrees, some fog out there. Be careful if you're heading out and about. Back with some sports news. We'll do that after this.
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0: It is 13 after the hour of 8 o'clock in sports. Last night, it was Springfield over GFW in volleyball. Scores 28-26, 25-14, 18-25, 19-25, and 15-8. Springfield, 3-2 over GFW in volleyball. Last night, it was Cedar Mountain over Sleepy Eye, 3-0. It scores 25-11, 25-17, 25-15. Cedar Mountain 3, Sleepy Eye 0. Well, the Minnesota Lynx went into New York last night and ended their season poorly. Yeah, they just didn't play well. After registering the best record in the WNBA regular season at 33-11, the top-seeded Lynx were swept out of the first round in only two games by the 8th-seeded New York Liberty. Game 2 was last night in Brooklyn. It ended 87-71. Courtney Williams led the Lynx, had 18 points. Liberty forward John Quiel Jones had 21 points, 13 rebounds. Minnesota is the first top-seeded team in the WNBA to ever lose to an 8th-seeded team. So they set records, I guess. Not one that they're probably very proud of right now. This comes a day after Cheryl Reeves was named the WNBA Coach of the Year, and Olivia Miles wins the WNBA Rookie of the Year award. Congratulations to those two ladies on that, but Lynx are bounced from the playoffs by the New York Liberty in two games. Minnesota Wild general manager Bill Guerin announced that defenseman Brock Faber has suffered a skull fracture, and he did so against the Dallas Stars. And he'll be out of the lineup for an undetermined amount of time. The injury happened in the second period of the final preseason game last week. And while Faber did return to action after taking a puck up high, he sat out the entire third period and did not return. Over the weekend, Guerin said that Faber underwent successful surgery and is currently resting at home. The Wild open the regular season coming up tomorrow night in Nashville to take on the Predators. That gets underway from Bridgestone Arena tomorrow night, 7 o'clock in Nashville. Minnesota Vikings will be back on the practice field today as they gear up for their home game against the Miami Dolphins coming up on Sunday. The Vikings are 3-0. The Dolphins are 0-3. Vikings only one of five teams left undefeated in the NFL after week three. The 0-3 Dolphins are one of five NFL teams still searching for their first win. Sunday's game will only be the 15th all-time meeting between Minnesota and Miami. Currently, Miami leads the overall series 8-6. The last time that Minnesota played the Dolphins was in 2022. The Vikings won that game 24-16. Sunday's game gets underway at 3:05 at U.S. Bank Stadium, downtown Minneapolis. In other news, Minnesota signed outside linebacker Kyle Van Noy and quarterback Max Brosmer from the practice squad to the active roster. They also placed tight end Josh Oliver on the injured reserve. And they released punter Johnny Hecker yesterday. Green Bay Packers could be looking to make some additions to their offensive line. They hosted offensive lineman Kevin Zeitler for an official visit yesterday. The Packers are in last place in the NFC North at 1-2. They head to Tampa Bay coming up on Sunday. And there's a quarterback controversy right now in Chicago. Case Keenum starts as the number three man this last Monday in Monday Night Football, and they kind of put it to the Philadelphia Eagles, didn't they? Well, now they're talking about who's going to start the next game when they go to the Jets. Is it going to be Tyson Pageant, who's been serving as the backup, or is it going to be Case Keenum, who started at quarterback this past Monday night? Well, it'll be interesting to see who comes out as quarterback for the Bears. Tampa Bay Bucks took another offensive hit. Wide receiver Jalen McMillan expected to miss 6 to 8 weeks. He's got a PCL injury in his left knee. He said he aggravated that injury against the Vikings on Sunday. And Tampa Bay already lost their quarterback. Baker Mayfield will be out for the next 3 weeks with a dislocated thumb. Gopher football Saturday. They host Michigan. Michigan coming off a last-second loss at home to Iowa, 20-19 on Saturday. Gophers coming off a big win out in Washington, in Seattle, Washington, the University of Washington home field, very tough place to play. Gophers win that 27-24. Gophers have not beaten the Wolverines in Minnesota since 1977. I almost find that hard to believe. Remember the big turnaround in that game? The Gophers were up like 35-7. And the Wolverines came back and won it. Was that at home? I think that was in the old Metrodome, if I remember right. And then just a few years ago when Tracy Clays was the coach for the Gophers, and we were at the 1 or 2 yard line, all we had to do was stick it in, and we beat Michigan. And we just couldn't get it done. Yeah, it was one of the most frustrating Gopher games I've ever been to in my life. The Little Brown Jug is up for grabs on Sunday. The Little Brown Jug between Michigan and Minnesota. You can hear that game right here on KLGR Saturday. Pregame gets underway at 9, kickoff at 11 o'clock here on KLGR. We'll come back. We have funeral announcements to tell you about. We'll do it after this.
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0: It's 8:22, and these are the funeral announcements that we have here at our studio at this time. Charlotte Ann Hybe, age 100, of Lamberton, passed away on Sunday, September 27th, Valley View Manor in Lamberton. Funeral services will be held on Friday, October 2nd. It'll be at 11 o'clock at the Old Westbrook Lutheran Church, rural Westbrook. Visitation for Charlotte Hybe will be on Friday at the church from 10 till time of service is at 11. That's all at the Old Westbrook Lutheran Church. Interment will be at the Old Westbrook Lutheran Cemetery. Arrangements being handled by the Sturm Funeral Home of Lamberton. Tammy Meld, age 60, of Walnut Grove, passed away on Saturday, September 19th, at United Hospital in St. Paul. Visitation for Tammy Meld will be held from 2 to 4 p.m. coming up on Friday, October 2nd, at the Walnut Grove Funeral Home. Burial will be at the Walnut Grove Cemetery. Stevens Funeral Service, Walnut Grove Funeral Home, is assisting the family with those arrangements. Jim Pingeon, age 90, of Marshall, passed away on Monday, September 28th, at Prairie View Senior Living in Tracy. Visitation will be held Friday from noon to 2 p.m. at the Hamilton Funeral Home in Marshall. The afternoon will conclude with a prayer service starting at 2 p.m. Interment will be at the Marshall Cemetery. Arrangements by the Hamilton Funeral Home of Marshall. Artis Strand, 95, of Redwood Falls, formerly of Olivia and Wabasso, passed away on September 23rd at Garnett Gardens. Funeral services will take place at 11 o'clock on Saturday, October 3rd, St. Matthew's Lutheran Church at Wabasso. Visitation for Artis Strand will be held on Saturday from 10 till time of services at 11 at St. Matthew's Lutheran Church in Wabasso. Interment will follow at the St. Matthew's Lutheran Cemetery. Arrangements being handled by the Sunset Funeral Association of Wabasso. Angeline Carolyn Plotz Koopman, 63, of Cold Spring, Minnesota, formerly of Clements, passed away on September 25th. Massive Christian burial will be held on Saturday, October 3rd at 1 p.m. at St. Michael's Catholic Church in Morgan. Visitation for Jolene Koopman will take place at St. Michael's on Saturday from noon till time of services at 1 p.m. Interment will be a private family service at St. Joseph's Catholic Cemetery in Clements. Arrangements being handled by the Nelson Hillestead Funeral and Cremation Service of Redwood Falls and Morgan. That is our funeral announcements for today. It is 25 after 8 o'clock here on this Wednesday, last day of September. We'll be back with more after we do this.
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do you ever watch his program? Marty Stewart and the Fabulous Superlatives, the band that he has. The one guitar player has got the goofiest hat, the goofiest cowboy hat ever. But they have a pretty cool show. They have a lot of old classic country guests on there. And they seem to have fun. And Connie Smith is married to Marty Stewart. She's 17 years older than him. But it's a marriage that seems to work. But each and every week they have these guests on, and that band that backs him up, the Fabulous Superlatives, and they all wear the rhinestone outfits. Oh my goodness, it's kind of comical, really. And they seem to have a great time. They just play great music. So, but anyway, I was reading about Marty Stewart. Got his start at the age of 14. Started playing with the Lester Flatt Band. Remember Lester Flatt and Earl Scruggs? Marty started playing with them when he was 14. Then he joined the Johnny Cash Group. And wouldn't you know it, he married one of Johnny's daughters. Did you know that? He was married to Cindy Cash. I think from like 1983 to 1988 they were married. And about the time they got married, he left Johnny Cash's show to go on his own. And he's done fairly well. Marty Stewart has done pretty well. But Marty turned 68 today. Born in 1958. And just enjoy his music and enjoy his band. They do a great job. They got a great song. So if you haven't watched the Marty Stewart Show, and you get a chance, just sit down and just check out the guitar player with the cowboy hat. He's a little goofy, but that's okay. He's talented. It's 28 after the hour of 8 o'clock here on the Morning Mess. Here's Cole Swindell. Hope you get lonely tonight on the Morning Mess.

0: Yep. Hope you get lonely tonight, Cole Swindell. It's 8:32 and 63 degrees here at our studios. We'll get the forecast coming up here in a few minutes from Weather Eye, as we do a couple times each hour. And then Lang will play you some of his favorites, and we'll get you through the morning. And as we do every Monday through Friday here on the Morning Mass. 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
1: 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Mm-hmm. 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
5: 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A dense fog advisory remains in effect. Sunshine mixed with clouds, with fog at times early today, with daytime highs approaching 76. Winds out of the southwest, 5 to 10 miles per hour. Cloudy skies expected tonight. Lows dip down to about 55. Cloudy skies with a few peaks of sun tomorrow. High temperatures reach up to 63. Mainly sunny Friday, with highs in the low 60s. Slight chance for showers Saturday. I'm staff meteorologist Paul Trombley. Currently 61.
1: 63 with some fog out there. Supposed to be partly cloudy and about 75 for a high today. You know, I was talking about that rain system. It goes from portions of Michigan all the way up. It actually goes all the way up into Canada, north and east of Michigan there. And it goes all the way down to near Arizona. And I mean, it's a steady system. It's just a line of showers that goes from northeast to southwest here across the United States. But that is one of the biggest systems as far as length I've seen in a long time. Seen some big systems roll through, you know, but not one as big and long as this one. So, yeah, it's quite the system. 22 away from the hour. 63 under cloudy skies here at KLZR. 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Christian Bush talking about the trailer hit.

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0: Hey, it is 63 degrees under cloudy skies. We're going to actually warm up a little bit today. Going to be about 74, 75 degrees, they're saying, as the day continues. I was looking on Facebook Marketplace last night and found a car that matches the first car I ever had. And a 65 Mustang Fastback, for those of you that remember the Fastbacks. Mustang came out in 1964, about halfway through the season. They called it the 64 and a half, the Mustang Coupe, you know. The Fastback came out in 65, had the big sloping window going back. Mm-hmm. And I had that. That was my first car. Sold it about 10 years ago. And I see here that I found one on Facebook Marketplace last night. And it's actually not too far from here. Over in Tyler, Minnesota. Guy wants $19,000 for it. Now, I didn't get $19,000 for mine. I know that. But mine also needed a bunch of work. But I miss that car. You know, everybody always talks, you can ask any guy about what was your first car. And they can tell you within a half a second. And then they usually follow it up with, I wish I still had it. Mm-hmm. I do. Wish I still had it. Here comes the judge.

rocking with the rhythm of the rain. That's the Judds. 14 now in front of 9 o'clock. World and national news heading your way at the top of the hour, as always, here on KLGR.

0: I was talking earlier about the Redwood Area Animal Shelter. They're going to microchip your pet on Saturday if you'd like, and you have to apply for this. You have to fill out the form ahead of time, okay? So go to the Redwood Area Animal Shelter website and get that filled out if you'd like to microchip your pet. They will do that. I think it's $40 to do so. Okay? No, you can't microchip your husband. No, you cannot do that. No. Anyway, coming up next Wednesday, Redwood County Appliance and Electronics Collection is going to take place next door to the west of us here at the Redwood County Museum. It'll be from 2 to 6 next Wednesday. Put that on your calendar, the 7th. Okay? No, you can't get rid of your husband at that either. No, you got to take appliances and electronics. Okay? But anyway, 2 to 6 on the 7th next door to us. The Community Calendar is brought to you here on KLGI by West Central Sanitation of Redwood Falls. 13 away from 9.
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0: P-Star Meats brings you the morning mess right here on KLGR. Who's cheating who? Charlie McClain did this song way back in the 80s. Well, this time around, it's Alan Jackson. Who's cheating who? Mm-hmm. They playing cards? What are they doing?

0: Whose car is parked next door? That's Alan Jackson here on KLTR.
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0: 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Here comes Tim McGraw. He's the shotgun rider.

0: Tim McGraw on the Shotgun Lighter here on Shields. Five minutes away from nine. Back with more after this.
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0: 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KLGR, Redwood Falls, 63 degrees at 9 o'clock.
1: ABC News, I'm Sherry Preston. Israeli sources tell ABC that an incident on board a passenger jet bound for Tel Aviv is now being investigated as a possible terrorist incident. ABC News Chief Foreign Correspondent Ian Pannell.
2: Passengers on board telling Israeli media the plane lost control after some kind of struggle between the pilots. An Israeli source familiar with the matter telling ABC News, Israeli security assessment is that one of the pilots tried to take control and crash the plane.
1: The plane landing in Saudi Arabia. New numbers on the economy. Inflation coming in 3.4% compared to last year, according to the PCE, the Fed's preferred inflation gauge. That's lower than expected. Tens of millions of Americans are under threats from possible

0: flooding from Arizona through Illinois with strong storms moving across the area. ABC News has obtained the original 2024 statement from the woman who says she was gang raped at Cornell University. This is ABC News. A big announcement from the Pentagon is expected today. ABC's Lena Moise has more.
1: Defense Secretary Pete Hegseth is set to announce major cuts in military leadership, cutting the number of generals and admirals by 20%. Last September, Hegseth warned top brass of changes while pushing new fitness and grooming standards.
2: It's tiring to look out at combat formations, or really any formation, and see fat troops. Likewise, it's completely unacceptable to see fat generals and admirals.
1: Today's announcement comes the same day the U.S. is withdrawing troops from Iraq. The final troops set to leave today. It's the second time the U.S. has withdrawn.
0: Barring any last-minute clemency, Tennessee death row inmate Krista Gayle Pike is set to be executed in a couple of hours. If it happens, she would be the first woman put to death in Tennessee in 200 years. Pike stabbed and beat a classmate to death in 1995. Her supporters have argued her history of mental illness and sexual abuse should have been considered. I'm Sherry Preston, ABC News.
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7: 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We are at 63 degrees with cloudy skies, looking for about 75. We'll get the forecast coming up in a few minutes.
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7: Five after the hour of 9 o'clock. Mary Chapin Carpenter. You know what? Why don't you just shut up and kiss me? That's what she says on the Morning Mess.

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0: 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A dense fog advisory continues until 10 a.m. today. Sunshine mixed with clouds at times, with fog in spots early today, with daytime highs approaching 76. Winds out of the southwest, 5 to 10 miles per hour. Lows around 55. Tonight, overcast skies. Cloudy skies with a few peaks of sun tomorrow. High temperatures reach up to 63. Mainly sunny Friday with highs around 61. 63, slight chance of rain showers Saturday. I'm staff meteorologist Paul Trombley. Right now, 62.
1: 64, cloudy skies at our studios. 12 minutes after 9 o'clock. And hopefully get up to about 75 for today. I'm going to say 74, but it's going to be in the low to mid-70s, hopefully this afternoon. We'll keep you in tune throughout the day right here on KLGR with all the weather happenings. A lot of rain to the south and east, mostly down in Nebraska, Kansas, Colorado, portions of northern Missouri, and in southern Iowa, extending over into southern Wisconsin, all the way into Michigan. Rain moving off to the east-southeast. Back with more on The Morning Mess with Brian Langland after this.
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1: Big Lou, he's like you. Oh, yeah. It's 13 after 9 o'clock. My baby likes to rock it. Here comes the tractors.

0: The Tractors. Baby likes to rock it. 17 after 9 o'clock. We've got opening markets coming up at 9:40 from Brownfield right here on KLTR. Cloudy skies, 64 right now. The studios. Hopefully going to get to about 73, 4, 5 degrees, somewhere in there. And need some dry, sunshiny weather. We got harvest to take care of here in southwestern Minnesota. So I'm advocating for some 72 and sunny days here in the weeks ahead. I'll see what I can get done for you. Back with more after we do this.
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0: 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Little Texas. Guess what? Amy's back in Austin.

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2: 27 after 9 o'clock here on The Morning Mess with Brian Langland, brought to you by Eco Water and P-Star Meats each and every Monday through Friday. Good to have you with us here this morning. Cloudy skies and 64 here currently at KLGR. Looking for about 75. We'll get the forecast from WeatherEye coming up in about, 7 minutes or so right here on The Morning Mess. Hey, Tracy Lawrence. Talking about that gal, she was from Texas, and she was more than a whirlwind. She was a Texas tornado on The Morning Mess.

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0: That's Lori Morgan. We'll be back with weather, with WeatherEye, right after this. Golden Gopher college football season is here, and you can catch all the action right here on KLGR. Mike Grimm brings you all the play-by-play of each game throughout the season. 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
1: 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A dense fog advisory continues until 10 a.m. today. Sunshine mixed with clouds at times, with fog in spots early today, with daytime highs approaching 76. Winds out of the southwest, 5 to 10 miles per hour. Lows around 55, tonight overcast skies. Cloudy skies with a few peaks of sun tomorrow. High temperatures reach up to 63. Mainly sunny Friday, with highs around 61. 63, slight chance of rain showers Saturday. I'm Staff Meteorologist Paul Trombley. Right now, 62.
0: 64 under cloudy skies here at KLGR.
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1: Taking us to the opening markets, Joe Dippy. 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

0: The Pickup Man. That's Joe Diffie. Hey, it's 20 minutes in front of the hour of 10 o'clock.
1: Wednesday morning, hogs are lower, soybeans, cattle, and corn are higher. I'm John Perkins with a Brownfield Market Update. 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Soybeans are up this morning, watching forecasts for widespread harvest delay and rains over the next few days. Quarterly soybean stocks are expected to be slightly lower than last year. Quarterly grain stocks in the USDA Small Grain Summary out at noon Eastern, 11 Central. November beans are up 9 1/4 at 13.07. January's 9 1/2 higher at 13.22 and a quarter. October meals up 4.60 at 3.6470. October bean oil's 13 higher at 67.98. Corn's up, monitoring harvest delays, yield reports, and quality concerns in some areas. Quarterly corn stocks should be up on the year, but that will also depend on potential revisions to the 2025 crop. December's up 2 3/4 at 5.24 3/4. March is 2 3/4 higher at 5.38 3/4. And wheat's mixed. The USDA is expected to show tighter supplies and lower the 2026 production guess. December Chicago's down 3 1/4 at 6.89 1/2. Cotton looks a little oversold. December's up a point at 78.87. But on follow-through selling, November rice is down 12 1/2 at 16.30. Live and feeder cattle are higher, waiting for widespread direct business with help from

0: yesterday's higher close in beef. Some light direct trade was reported yesterday at 350 dressed in the north. October lives up 225 to 219.47. December's 267 higher, 223.47. November feeder cattle are up 297 at 333.87. And hogs are lower on profit taking in yesterday's weak finish for pork. October's down 32 at 79.05. December leans 52 lower at 69.17. Crude oil is higher, back above $91 a barrel. John Perkins, Brownfield.
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0: 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On Sunday at 4, fellowship hour at 5, and Alcoholics Anonymous meets at 7, or excuse me, at 6 rather, and Gamblers Anonymous meets at 7 o'clock on Sunday. So coming up next week on Wednesday, Redwood County Appliance and Electronics Collection at the Redwood County Museum. It goes on from 2 to 7 p.m. next Wednesday. So put that on your calendar if you've got some stuff you'd like to get rid of. The calendar brought to you by West Central Sanitation of Redwood Falls. You're looking for a dumpster for your business or for your home, large or small, give them a call at West Central Sanitation. Sammy Kershaw, they're having a yard sale at his house. He probably needs a dumpster too.

0: Sammy Kershaw and the yard sale here on KLGR. 10 minutes now in front of 10 o'clock at the morning mass with Brian Langland. It's 64 with cloudy skies. Looking for about 74 for a high later today.
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0: World National News heading your way, coming up at the top of the hour here on KLGR. And Gopher football coming your way on Saturday. 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Cedar Mountain at Red Rock Central football. Saturday, the Gophers will host the Michigan Wolverines. The Gophers have not beaten Michigan at home since 1977. Hopefully they can knock them off on Saturday at Huntington Bank Stadium in Minneapolis. Big game coming. Playing for the Little Brown Jug. Here comes Kenny Rogers. Reuben James.

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2: 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We've got World National News heading your way coming up at 10 o'clock. Taking us to that, they're called the Bare Naked Ladies. If I had $1 million, what would I do with that?

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1: Like, open the fridge and stuff. And there are already foods laid out for us with little pre-wrapped sausages and things.
0: Mm.
1: They have pre-wrapped sausages, but they don't have pre-wrapped bacon.
0: Well, can you blame them?
1: Yeah.

0: if I had $1 million. That's the Bare Naked Ladies here this morning.
1: I'd be rich.
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2: ABC News, I'm Sherry Preston. At the last minute, a federal appeals court has halted the scheduled execution of Krista Pike, who was to have been put to death about a half hour from now. The judges saying they want to review whether Pike's allegations of rape as a child were fully considered at her sentencing. She was to have been the first woman put to death in Tennessee in 200 years. Israeli Prime Minister Benjamin Netanyahu says a pilot stabbed another pilot and then tried to crash the aircraft carrying dozens of Israelis, passengers and crew, staging a dramatic intervention to subdue the attack. Yasmin Abakas had a daughter on board and says she was told
3: a few Israelis ran away to the guy. He took a knife and tried to kill the pilot. They take his hand and put him on the floor.
2: There is a lot of blood around, they said as well. Israel is threatening it as a

0: terror incident. U.S. military announcing it's completed the full withdrawal of all troops from Iraq. This is ABC News. A University of Georgia senior is awake and out of ICU after surviving a fall from an eighth-floor apartment.
1: She's a good fighter, and so she's going to be okay.
0: Her father says Kristen Sargent was dancing on a couch when she fell out a window, landing on the pool deck below. A lounge chair possibly broke her fall. It happened during the Georgia-Oklahoma football game last weekend. Changing customer tastes and a shift toward online shopping have sounded the death knell for one of the nation's last great department stores, Neiman Marcus in Dallas.
2: With giant windows facing the street, Neiman Marcus was a throwback to a time when storefront displays were the best advertising. And the message was clear.
3: You're getting the best. And when you get the best, it's going to cost a little more.
2: Many of those displays were designed by Larry Leathers. Neiman's owners have hinted at closing the flagship store for years.
3: I wish it had happened quickly and it was over.
2: Today, the store goes dark for good. Jim Ryan, ABC News in Dallas-Fort Worth.
0: I'm Sherry Preston, ABC News.
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of September and halfway through the work week. We're just cruising right along to spooky season. Rose in Paradise, Waylon Jennings, Corey L. here. Crank it up for Tracy Bird's Watermelon Crawl.

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1: 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A dense fog advisory continues until 10 a.m. today. Sunshine mixed with clouds at times, with fog in spots early today, with daytime highs approaching 76. Winds out of the southwest, 5 to 10 miles per hour. Lows around 55. Tonight, overcast skies. Cloudy skies with a few peaks of sun tomorrow. High temperatures reach up to 63. Mainly sunny Friday, with highs around 61. 63, slight chance of rain showers Saturday. I'm Staff Meteorologist Paul Trombley. Right now, 62.
2: Severe weather can happen at any time, and here at KLGR, we want to keep you informed when severe weather happens. 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

Brother Jukebox by Mark Chestnut. Kenny Chesney's going to hit the road next year on a massive tour, and he takes those tours very seriously. So much so, he rents out entire stadiums for a week ahead of it so that they can rehearse. He says, quote, for the last several years, we've opened

Car Tour in Tampa. We're going to do that again next summer, and we'll be there for a week before the show. There's so many moving parts that goes into it, so you have to go and set everything up, see how it looks, and if something's not right, you got to fix it. He says they play flag football on the field, they watch games on the giant screen while they rent out the stadiums. I mean, that sounds like a party to me. When the sun goes down, it's Kenny Chesney.

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1: 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Sunshine, mixed with clouds, with fog at times early today, with daytime highs approaching 76. Winds out of the southwest, 5 to 10 miles per hour. Cloudy skies expected tonight, lows level off around 55. Cloudy skies with a few peaks of sun tomorrow. High temperatures reach up to 63. Daytime highs approaching 61 Friday under mainly clear skies. 63 Saturday, slight chance of rain showers. I'm staff meteorologist Paul Trombley. Currently, it's 63 degrees.
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1: 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It's no secret right now that the farm economy is in pretty bad shape. Where we've been reliant on trade in the past, that's a little less certain right now. 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The biggest thing right now is we're looking for higher volume obligation numbers, RVO numbers. It sends a signal to the industry that not only are they going to start consuming more soybean oil, but it encourages domestic crush plants expansion, and that brings more value to the soybeans as well.
0: For more information about renewable fuels, visit cleanfuels.org.
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7: 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K.

got a pageant queen on our hands, Leanne Womack, a little past Little Rock. Back in the day before her career, she studied commercial music at Belmont University in Nashville, and while there, she also competed in pageants. She won the non-finalist Talent Award as Miss Nashville at the 1988 Miss Tennessee pageant. Lord, I hope this day is good. Don Williams,

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1: ABC News, I'm Sherry Preston. Israeli Prime Minister Benjamin Netanyahu says a pilot on a flight from the UAE to Israel stabbed another pilot and then tried to crash the aircraft carrying dozens of Israelis. Passengers and crew staging a dramatic intervention to subdue the attacker, says ABC's Ian Pannell.
2: It seems to have involved the pilot and possibly the first officer. That's certainly what Saudi authorities have said are the two individuals who've been hospitalized. But it's not clear who the instigator was. Instigators. The passengers clearly became involved, but there are questions about who opened the door.
1: ABC's Ian Pannell, the plane landing in Saudi Arabia, the incident being investigated as an act of terror. At the last minute, a federal appeals court has halted the scheduled execution of Krista Pike, who would have been the first woman put to death in 200 years in the state of Tennessee. Last U.S. troops have now left Iraq, the withdrawal 12 years after they were tasked with the missing of fighting of the Islamic State. This is ABC News. Much of the country keeping an eye out for wind and rain once again.

0: 7. Here's ABC meteorologist Jeff Smith.
1: Over 30 million Americans under flood watches right now from Arizona all the way to Iowa, as the remnants of what was Hurricane Polo, which made landfall in Mexico a couple of days ago, kind of injects moisture into the Southwest all the way to the Midwest. Today, we're watching three different regions, Texas into Oklahoma, southeastern Colorado, also southeastern parts of Nebraska. That's a level 3 out of 4 flash flood risk, 2-inch-per-hour rainfall rates, maybe totals of 2 to 5 inches or more. Meteorologist Jeff Smith, ABC News.
0: If you've been following the Fat Bear Week contest at Katmai National Park in Alaska, we've got a winner, and his name is the same as Dora the Explorer's old pal. That's right, 1,000-pound bear backpack overcame an injury in 2007 to win the most votes this year in the Fat Bear Contest. On the other side, a bear known as simply 910, one for the lady bears. Sherry Preston, ABC News.
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Sugarland with Want To. Christian Bush is one of the members, and that last name probably sounds a little familiar. I'm not talking about presidencies necessarily. He's part of the Bush's baked beans family, though he admitted in interviews he's not much of a fan of eating them, which I think is a cardinal sin, but that's okay. So Sugarland, part baked bean heir. I love the way you love me, John Michael Montgomery. I love

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1: 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Sunshine mixed with clouds with fog at times early today, with daytime highs approaching 76. Winds out of the southwest, 5 to 10 miles per hour. Cloudy skies expected tonight, lowest level off around 55. Cloudy skies with a few peaks of sun tomorrow. High temperatures reach up to 63. Daytime highs approaching 61 Friday under mainly clear skies. 63 Saturday, slight chance of rain showers. I'm staff meteorologist Paul Trombley. Currently, it's 63 degrees.
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0: The Way You Love Me on Your Classic Country by Faith Hill. This next one from George Jones, Who's Gonna Fill Their Shoes, was the first song he made a music video for, and it won Music Video of the Year at the CMAs back in 86.
1: 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Imagine life without them. 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

0: 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I'm John Perkins with a Brownfield Market Update. 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Stein has yield. Soybeans are higher. Corn is lower. A lot of the session has just been path of least resistance. November beans are up a dime at $12.98 and a quarter. January's 10.5 higher at $13.13 and a half. December corn's down 1 and a quarter at $5.21 and three quarters. March is 3 quarters lower at $5.35 and three quarters. Live and feeder cattle are higher as traders prepare for this week's widespread direct business. 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November feeders are $2.07 higher at $3.31.35. And with short covering support, October hogs are up $1.02 at $79.27. December's $1.25 higher at $69.65. 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
1: 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Sunshine mixed with clouds at times today, with daytime highs approaching 76. Southwesterly winds 5 to 10 miles per hour. Lows dip down to about 55 tonight, overcast. Daytime highs approaching 63 tomorrow. Mainly cloudy skies expected. Mainly clear skies Friday, with highs in the low 60s. Slight chance of rain showers Saturday. Looking further out, 60 Sunday, 60 Monday, and 67 on Tuesday. I'm Staff Meteorologist Paul Trombley. Right now, 64.
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5: 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I finally made it to my feet as she opened up the door. And she said, "You're not gonna do this anymore."

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This is Corey L. And if you are part of the party crowd as well, we should definitely be friends. 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She couldn't keep

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2: ABC News, I'm Wayne Cabot. A passenger plane nosedived 14,000 feet in under a minute when one pilot attacked the other in the cockpit.
3: He took a knife and tried to kill the pilot.
2: That from the mother of a passenger on a flight that left Dubai for Tel Aviv. Mostly Israelis on board. Israel treating this as a terror incident. Passengers and crew subdued the attacker. The plane made a safe emergency landing in Saudi Arabia. Tennessee's planned execution, a 50-year-old Krista Gayle Pike for a murder she committed at age 18, was stopped 1 hour before the injection was planned. The federal appeals court wants more time to review her allegations of being raped as a child. The New York Times reports Ken Paxton told donors at a Senate fundraiser last week President Trump hurt his campaign by holding a convention in Texas. The Times says it has audio of him saying that. A Paxton advisor called him the story manipulated nonsense. This is ABC News. A controversy about TV ads featuring President Trump. ABC News senior political correspondent Rachel Scott has details from the White House.
4: We are learning the Trump administration is using federal funds from the Department of Homeland Security, specifically Border Protection, to pay for a series of ads, including one that's nearly identical to an ad that ran during the president's 2024 campaign. This has drawn widespread criticism from Democrats and Republicans, calling it an egregious use of taxpayer dollars. But still, the White House is standing by this. There's no sign this is going to be pulled down, and I'm told the president has personally pushed for these ads.
2: 89 years after Amelia Earhart's disappearance, a team of researchers from Purdue University is set to lead an expedition next week to determine if a tiny image on a map shows the wreckage of her plane. An object was found in an Apple Maps image in 2020, submerged in a lagoon near a remote Pacific island, and the team believes it very well might be the wreckage of Earhart's plane. I'm Wayne Cabot, ABC News.
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9: With a look at news, I'm Brian Langland. Well, a debate is now scheduled as the Minnesota governor's race between DFL candidate and U.S. Senator Amy Klobuchar and Republican House Speaker Lisa Demuth. The two candidates will square off on Monday, October 19th, at Madden's on Gull Lake, and is hosted by Minnesota Chamber of Commerce. Governor Walz continues his Nordic tour in Denmark and Sweden. The governor is meeting with representative of Denmark's largest business organization and employers association. He will also speak on one of these events. Then the governor is headed to a Minnesota reception hosted by a U.S. ambassador to the Kingdom of Sweden. And three men facing federal charges for allegedly voting in Minnesota despite not being U.S. citizens. Federal prosecutors say these three men have knowingly cast ballots even though they were not eligible to vote in the United States. That's a look at news. I'm Brian Langland.
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Highway 40 Blues by Ricky Skaggs, who showed his interest in music very early on. His dad bought him his first mandolin at age 5 because his dad heard him harmonizing with his mom from across the house. And just 1 year later, bluegrass pioneer Bill Monroe pulled him up on stage to play and sing Ruby, Are You Mad at Your Man? I mean, things started rolling pretty early on for Ricky Skaggs. Meet in the middle, here's Diamond Rio. It was

0: 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Sunshine mixed with clouds at times today, with daytime highs approaching 76. Southwesterly winds 5 to 10 miles per hour. Lows dip down to about 55 tonight, overcast. Daytime highs approaching 63 tomorrow. Mainly cloudy skies expected. Mainly clear skies Friday, with highs in the low 60s. Slight chance of rain showers Saturday. Looking further out, 60 Sunday, 60 Monday, and 67 on Tuesday. I'm staff meteorologist Paul Trombley. Right now, 64.
1: With the funeral news, I'm Brian Langland. Charlotte Ann Hybe, age 100 of Lamberton, passed away on Sunday, September 27th at Valley View Manor in Lamberton. Funeral services will be held Friday, October 2nd at 11 a.m. at the Old Westbrook Lutheran Church, rural Westbrook. Visitation for Charlotte Hybe will be on Friday from 10 a.m. till time of service is at 11 at the Old Westbrook Lutheran Church, and terminal will be at the Old Westbrook Lutheran Cemetery. Arrangements with the Sturm Funeral Home of Lamberton. Tammy Meld, age 60 of Walnut Grove, passed away on September 19th in St. Paul. Visitation will be held Friday, October 2nd from 2 to 4 p.m. at the Walnut Grove Funeral Home. Burial will be in the Walnut Grove Cemetery. Stevens Funeral Service, Walnut Grove Funeral Home, assisting with the arrangements. Jim Pingen, age 90 of Marshall, passed away on September 28th at Prairie View Senior Living in Tracy. Visitation will be held on Friday from noon to 2 p.m. at the Hamilton Funeral Home in Marshall. The afternoon will conclude with a prayer service at 2 p.m. and terminal will be at the Marshall Cemetery. Arrangements with the Hamilton Funeral Home of Marshall. Ardis Strand, 95 of Redwood Falls, formerly of Olivia and Wabasso, passed away on September 23rd at Garnett Gardens. Funeral services will take place at 11 o'clock on Saturday, October 3rd at St. Matthew's Lutheran Church in Wabasso. Visitation for Ardis Strand will be held 1 hour prior to the service on Saturday, 10 to 11 o'clock at the church, and terminal will follow at the St. Matthew's Lutheran Cemetery at Wabasso. Arrangements with the Sunset Funeral Association of Wabasso. Jolene Carolyn Plotz Koopman, 63 of Cold Spring, Minnesota, formerly of Clements, passed away on September 25th. Mass of Christian burial will be held at St. Michael's Catholic Church in Morgan on Saturday, October 3rd at 1 p.m. Visitation will take place 1 hour prior to the service. Interment will be a private family service at St. Joseph's Catholic Cemetery in Clements. Arrangements with the Nelson Hillestead Funeral and Cremation Service of Redwood Falls and Morgan. That's a check of the funeral news. I'm Brian Langland.
2: The songs that build country music continue.

queen of Memphis Confederate Railroad. This is Corey L. Larry Gatlin and the Gatlin brothers are next. They are proof that brothers can do more than just turn the living room into WWE SmackDown and embarrass you in front of your crush. They can actually work together and make money making music. Larry Gatlin and the Gatlin brothers, all the gold in California. All the

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2: 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Mainly cloudy skies expected this afternoon with highs around 77. Southwest winds 5 to 10 miles per hour. 55 tonight, cloudy skies expected. A mix of clouds and sun tomorrow, high of 64. High temperatures reach up to 61 Friday under sunny skies. 63 Saturday, slight chance for showers. A peek at the extended shows, 60 Sunday, 60 Monday, and 67 on Tuesday. I'm staff meteorologist Paul Trombley. Right now, it's 65 degrees.
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Kevin Sharp on your classic country. Kenny Rogers and Dolly Parton transformed Islands in the Stream from an R&B track to a country tune. It was originally written by the Bee Gees with Marvin Gaye in mind, and Kenny Rogers got a hold of it. He started toying with the song, and then somebody mentioned it would sound really good with a duet partner. That's when Kenny's manager casually mentioned he saw Dolly Parton downstairs in the same building, so they got her attention. She marched into the session and made it what it was, Islands in the Stream. It's Kenny and Dolly. Baby,

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1: ABC News, I'm Wayne Cabot. A plane has landed in Israel with the Israeli citizens who survived a hellish flight in which they thought they might die. A night flight in the cockpit sent the Fly Dubai flight into a nosedive and made an emergency landing in Saudi Arabia. ABC's Ian Pennell.
2: I think there are going to be questions about how one of the pilots or one of the crew members was able to bring a pocket knife on board. What was their motivation? Were they operating independently? In other words, was it a lone wolf operation?
1: A Florida woman who allegedly drove to California and fired a rifle shot into the home of Rihanna and A$AP Rocky is now indicted by a grand jury for attempted murder. Bullets penetrated the trailer in which the couple was present and a nursery where the kids were. A Michigan nurse is under arrest after her toddler was found with a loaded gun in a Canton, Michigan daycare facility yesterday morning. The child's father is a Detroit police officer. No word if he might face charges as well. This is ABC News. After hosting AI CEOs for lunch at the White House, the president says they agreed to voluntary constraints. Reaction from associate professor at Northwestern University's Center for Responsible Technology, Zafer Vakil.
3: I think the latest meeting at the White House behind closed doors was an effort to show consensus, to say, hey, everything's going to be okay, we got this. And the reality is there's not consensus amongst the tech companies, and there's definitely not consensus amongst voters and amongst in society.
1: The TSA has a new standing order for its officers. You have to stand. No more sitting. They're taking away the chairs at airport checkpoints nationwide. The idea is to keep officers alert on the job. Their union says that having a chair to sit in is not a privilege. It's basic human decency. The TSA says standing is a more welcoming look. I'm Wayne Cabot, ABC News.
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0: 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KLGR.
8: Well, I ain't afraid of dying. It's the thought of being dead. 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

Give It Away by George Strait has a unique structure, as the song doesn't actually repeat the chorus when they typically do. I think that's part of what makes it so catchy. What part of no? Here's Lori Morgan.

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0: cooperative. Mainly cloudy skies expected this afternoon with highs around 77. Southwest winds 5 to 10 miles per hour. 55 tonight, cloudy skies expected. A mix of clouds and sun tomorrow, high of 64. High temperatures reach up to 61 Friday under sunny skies. 63 Saturday, slight chance for showers. A peek at the extended shows 60 Sunday, 60 Monday, and 67 on Tuesday. I'm staff meteorologist Paul Trombley. Right now, it's 65 degrees.
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7: This is what happens when country gets it right. 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

Tall Trees, Alan Jackson. He didn't even know George Jones was a co-writer until after he'd finished recording it, and then joked that George Jones probably forgot he even wrote it. Gary Reed, She's Got the Gold Mine.

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Why, they give her the color television set. Then they give her the house, the kids, and both of the cars. See? Well, then they start talking about child support, alimony, and the cost of the court. Didn't take me long to figure out how far in the toilet I was. I'm telling you, they have made

0: That's not funny.
1: Classics will return after this necessary detour.
2: Cattle futures are higher. Hogs are mostly lower. Soybeans and corn are down. I'm John Perkins with a Brownfield Market Update. Speed wins. That's why Stein is focused on delivering higher-yielding genetics faster than the competition, and why they release more new Enlist E3 lines than any other company. Stein has yield. Soybeans are back to lower on funded and technical selling. The USDA's quarterly stocks number was lower than expected for beans and unknown destinations did buy U.S. soybeans ahead of the open. More near-term harvest delays are probable. Conditions could turn drier after that. And with additional pressure from bearishness in soybean meal, corn, and wheat, November beans are now down 7 cents at 12.90 and 3 quarters. January's 5 and 3 quarters lower at 13.07. October meals down 370 at 356.40. October bean oil is 4 points higher at 67.89. Corn is sharply lower. Quarterly corn stocks were much larger than expected, implying slower than anticipated demand. Corn's also monitoring harvest activity as well. Weekly ethanol numbers did show multi-month lows for both ethanol production and stocks, but those were also above a year ago. December corn's down 23 at 4.99. March is 22 and a quarter lower at 5.13 and three quarters. And wheat's down sharply as well on fund and technical selling. Quarterly wheat stocks and production were close to pre-report expectations. Rain has delayed winter wheat planting, but the soil moisture recharge is beneficial in most key U.S. growing areas. Still, demand continues to be slow, and that's got December Chicago 16.5 lower at 6.76 and a quarter. Cotton and rice both seeing some degree of technical and fund pressure as well. December cotton's down 27 at 78.59. November rice is 15.5 lower at 16.27. Live and feeder cattle are up sharply on optimism about this week's direct cash cattle trade. We do have a few asking prices at 360 dressed in Nebraska with bids at 345. Otherwise, the major feeding areas continue to look very, very quiet. Box beef's mixed at midday. Choice beef was up a penny. Select was down 241. October live's up 175 at 218.97. December's 225 higher, 223.05. With additional support from the lower moving corn, October feeders are up 302 at 336.67. November's 360 higher at 334.50. And hogs are mixed, mostly lower on profit taking and the midweek cash and wholesale trade. Pork's down modestly at midday. Midwest butcher markets are steady. At the open, national direct barrels and gilts were 55 cents lower, and the Western Corn Belt is down 5. October lean, 60 lower at 78.77. December is down 12 at 69.57. Crude oil continues to trade just below $91 a barrel. The Dow is lower. I'm John Perkins with a Brownfield Market Update.
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0: A girl's night out is always a good idea, especially the song, The Judds. This is Coryell. When I have a girl's night out, my husband either picks me up or he knows to have snacks waiting at home. Hank Williams Jr. on the way in a few minutes.
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0: 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Cloudy skies with a few peaks of sun this afternoon, with daytime highs approaching 77. Winds out of the southwest, 5 to 10 miles per hour. Cloudy skies expected tonight, lows level off around 55. Sunshine mixed with clouds at times tomorrow. High temperatures reach up to 64. Daytime highs approaching 61 Friday under clear skies. 63 Saturday, slight chance of rain showers. I'm Staff Meteorologist Paul Trombley. Currently, it's 70 degrees.
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Whiskey Vent Hellbound Hank Williams Jr. Trace Adkins is next. Did you know that he competed on The Celebrity Apprentice? He finished as a finalist in 2008. He won the All-Star season in 2013, raising money for charity. Trace Adkins, I left something turned on at home. Yep.

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1: Hang tight. 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
2: ABC News, I'm Wayne Cabot. Passengers are recalling a nightmare flight aboard a Fly Dubai plane that plunged 14,000 feet in less than a minute after a knife fight in the cockpit.
3: Suddenly the aircraft was dropping very sharply, like massive turbulence, and we didn't understand why because we didn't get any alerts.
2: The flight from Dubai to Tel Aviv was diverted to Saudi Arabia. The passengers, mostly Israelis, are beginning to arrive back to Israel. Israel treating this as a terror incident. President Trump is applauding today's withdrawal of U.S. troops from Iraq after a 12-year presence there prompted by the war against ISIS.
4: Operation Inherent Resolve, which is what they called it, ends in 2026 under the leadership of President Donald J. Trump. We're getting the hell out of there.
2: Trump saying it was very bad decision-making that got us involved there in the quagmire in the first place. This is ABC News. The British Prime Minister says there are strong indications Iran played a part in what happened over the weekend at RAF Fairford, where the U.S. has an airbase. Five suspected terrorists were arrested there, then released. No explosives were found. The United States could be forced to release legal justification for boat strikes on drug traffickers in the Pacific Ocean and the Caribbean Sea. A federal judge today gave 2 weeks for the White House to show that justification. The Trump administration has said that the legal justification cannot be released because of what it calls national security implications. Today at the White House, President Trump hosted the first visitors to the ballroom that he's having built in what used to be the East Wing.
4: We're going to open those doors and you'll be the first people of consequence to ever step on the new ballroom floor.
2: That today at the White House and again what used to be the East Wing. Wayne Cabot, ABC News.
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1: 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Cloudy skies with a few peaks of sun this afternoon, with daytime highs approaching 77. Winds out of the southwest, 5 to 10 miles per hour. Cloudy skies expected tonight, lows level off around 55. Sunshine mixed with clouds at times tomorrow. High temperatures reach up to 64. Daytime highs approaching 61 Friday under clear skies. 63 Saturday, slight chance of rain showers. I'm staff meteorologist Paul Trombley. Currently, it's 70 degrees.
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6: University of Minnesota Nutrient Management Specialist Fabian Fernandez says urea has largely replaced anhydrous ammonia as the main source of nitrogen for Minnesota farmers.
7: We have also seen at the same time the maximum return to nitrogen rate has increased. And with this study, we are looking at that question. What we have seen so far comparing anhydrous versus urea head-to-head with the spring applications is that anhydrous does take less nitrogen to get to the optimum and produce about similar yields. We're also looking at timing of application, fall versus spring, and anhydrous is superior to urea with the fall application, but neither anhydrous or urea are as good as a spring application. So if you're going to apply nitrogen in the fall, you know that you'll be needing more nitrogen, your potential for loss is greater.
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I'm Coryell, and welcome to Halfway Through the Work Week, which already seems like it's going fast as is. But then if you look at it, it's the last day of September. I feel like this month just started. What is going on? John Denver now with Rocky Mountain High.

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6: For more information about renewable fuels, visit cleanfuels.org.
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John Michael Montgomery with I Swear. 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
1: 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Partly cloudy this afternoon with highs around 77. Southwesterly winds 5 to 10 miles per hour. Overcast skies tonight, lows dip down to about 55. Highs level off around 64 tomorrow. Sunshine mixed with clouds at times. Bright sunshine Friday with highs around 61. 63, slight chance of rain showers Saturday. Looking at the long range, 60 Sunday, 60 Monday, and 67 on Tuesday. I'm staff meteorologist Paul Trombley. Right now, it's 72 degrees.
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He Didn't Have to Be on your classic Country by Brad Paisley. Honky Tonk Man by Dwight Yoakam is a pretty special tune because it was the first country music video played on MTV. There hadn't been a country music video on it before 1986. Dwight Yoakam with Honky Tonk Man.

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1: ABC News, I'm Wayne Cabot. There was a crazy man with a knife, says Itzhak Lieber, a passenger on a Fly Dubai flight that plunged 14,000 feet in seconds today in the Mideast.
2: Passengers on board telling Israeli media the plane lost control after some kind of struggle between the pilots. An Israeli source familiar with the matter telling ABC News, Israeli security assessment is that one of the pilots tried to take control and crash the plane.
1: ABC's Ian Panel, Israel considers this a terror incident. The plane took off from Dubai, was heading to Tel Aviv, but diverted to Saudi Arabia. Israel's prime minister credits the wounded pilot for opening the cockpit door so others could help him. The U.S. is out of Iraq. The Pentagon reporting the last troops left today after a 12-year fight against ISIS, a fight President Trump calls a very expensive excursion into hell. He compares it to his excursions into Venezuela and Iran, which he says took far less time. This is ABC News. An Orlando woman accused of traveling to L.A. last March and firing a semi-automatic rifle at the home of singer Rihanna and rapper A$AP Rocky, indicted now by a grand jury in L.A.
3: One day after a judge ruled 36-year-old Ivana Ortiz is mentally fit for trial, an indictment against her has been unsealed. She had previously been charged and pleaded not guilty to attempted murder and other charges. The indictment actually came in June, but only now is being unsealed. Getting an indictment allows prosecutors to skip holding a preliminary hearing, which would have been like a mini trial. Ortiz is accused of firing at the home and bullets hitting it while Rihanna and A$AP Rocky were in an Airstream camper on the property. Other family members were in the home. Nobody was injured. Alex Stone, ABC News, Los Angeles.
1: The Pennsylvania Health Department now reporting a fifth measles death, an unvaccinated patient from Lancaster County. The CDC so far has recognized only two of the measles deaths in Pennsylvania. 943 cases now there this year. Wayne Cabot, ABC News.
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Good afternoon, and thanks for tuning in. If you're looking for the best country ever made, you came to the right spot. 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
1: 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Partly cloudy this afternoon with highs around 77. Southwesterly winds 5 to 10 miles per hour. Overcast skies tonight, lows dip down to about 55. Highs level off around 64 tomorrow. Sunshine mixed with clouds at times. Bright sunshine Friday with highs around 61. 63, slight chance of rain showers Saturday. Looking at the long range, 60 Sunday, 60 Monday, and 67 on Tuesday. I'm staff meteorologist Paul Trombley. Right now, it's 72 degrees.
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1: Direct cattle markets were quiet Tuesday, but your hogs were steady. I'm John Perkins with a Brownfield Market Update. You better build bigger bins. It's just a suggestion, but regardless, be ready to maximize your per acre profits with MX Series corn by Stein. Stein has yield. Soybeans saw a bounce after the recent losses. November was up 9.5 at 1297 and three quarters. January was 9.75 higher at 1312 and three quarters. Corn eventually ended the session weak. December was down 1 at 522. March was a half lower at 536. Live cattle were mixed and feeders were higher ahead of this week's direct business. October live was down 22 at 217.22. December held at 220.80. November feeders were up $1.62 at 330.90. And hogs closed higher on short covering and the midday gain in pork. October lean was up $1.12 at 79.37. December was $1.30 higher at 69.70. John Perkins, Brownfield.
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4: Wiffles recognizes this week's Corn Belt Award winner, Simon Brand, from Lincoln High School for his outstanding leadership qualities in school and in the community.
5: 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Just like athletics, it takes a lot of practice.
6: Every day, twice a day, most days in the summer. 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But yeah, no, I'm rinsing in the morning, rinsing at night, and just working. It's a lot of work, but I enjoy it.
5: Through FFA, he became involved in livestock judging and even started his own cattle herd at the age of 11.
6: My grandpa, actually, he bought me my first heifer then, show heifer, and she did well for me. So that's what kind of hooked me. And now I'm up to about 15 or so of my own stuff. And yeah, I'm just starting to sell my own show cattle and stuff like that.
4: Wiffles Hybrids, not a seed company, the corn company.
0: Country done right. KLGR.

0: Today's the day that that $1 billion ban on Canadian import items goes into effect. And, of course, that means that if there are some, you know, Canadian imports that you buy regularly, those are either going to disappear and you're going to have to find an American replacement, or the price is going to go through the roof, which is where I'm excited, because now there's a black market for maple syrup and I stocked up months ago. I'm looking to clean up.
1: 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Sunshine mixed with clouds at times this afternoon, with daytime highs approaching 77. Southwest winds 5 to 10 miles per hour. Cloudy skies expected tonight. Lows dip down to about 55. Daytime highs approaching 64. Tomorrow, a blend of clouds and sun. Highs level off around 61 Friday under mainly sunny skies. 63 Saturday. Slight chance of rain showers. Looking at the long range, 60 Sunday, 60 Monday, and 67 on Tuesday. I'm staff meteorologist Paul Trombley. Currently 77.
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11: 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Travis Gayworth of Mankato has a birthday today. 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

something you probably didn't know. Ricochet is the first country act ever to chart with the U.S. national anthem. That's pretty cool. I guess that technically makes this my second favorite Ricochet song. Here's Daddy's Money.

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1: Don't wander far. 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

0: ABC News, I'm Wayne Cabot. Stabbed at 34,000 feet, a pilot fought back and saved 174 lives. The co-pilot, suspected of carrying out a bloody attack to crash the Fly Dubai flight today from Dubai to Tel Aviv. ABC's Ian Pennell.
1: I think there are going to be questions about how one of the pilots or one of the crew members was able to bring a pocket knife on board. What was their motivation? Were they operating independently? In other words, was it a lone wolf operation?
0: The stabbed pilot thought to open the cockpit door, enabling passengers and crew to overpower the attacker. The plane plunging 14,000 feet in less than a minute, the pilot was able to make a safe emergency landing in Saudi Arabia. Cornell University agreeing now to an independent investigation into how it handled what a former student now says was a fraternity house gang rape. New York Governor Kathy Hochul telling ABC News she has serious questions about Cornell campus culture. This is ABC News. The challenge for Republicans, says President Trump, is that nobody's selling his administration's record. That's why he's campaigning as if he's running. He'll be in Texas tomorrow to campaign for Ken Paxton for Senate, and we're told the candidate will be there. The New York Times says Paxton was caught off mic, saying Trump hurt his campaign with his convention in Texas.
2: Paxton's team has disputed that report, but the concern was clear even from before that entire midterm convention happened. We saw a number of Republicans in competitive races opt to skip out on that midterm Trumpapalooza altogether. And again, the concern remains the same. While Trump is able to turn out the base and remains popular with the base, he is not so popular with independent voters.
0: ABC's Avery Harper. Wall Street closing mixed. The Dow down 443 points. The S&P fell 19. But the NASDAQ was up 63 points. Wayne Cabot, ABC News.
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a country star, Trisha Yearwood was known as a one-take wonder. 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Here she's in love with the boy. 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

0: Management. Sunshine mixed with clouds at times this afternoon, with daytime highs approaching 77. Southwest winds 5 to 10 miles per hour. Cloudy skies expected tonight. Lows dip down to about 55. Daytime highs approaching 64. Tomorrow, a blend of clouds and sun. Highs level off around 61 Friday under mainly sunny skies. 63 Saturday, slight chance of rain showers. Looking at the long range, 60 Sunday, 60 Monday, and 67 on Tuesday. I'm staff meteorologist Paul Trombley. Currently 77.
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1: 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Lows level off around 55 tonight under overcast skies. Winds out of the west, 5 to 10 miles per hour. Daytime highs approaching 64 tomorrow. Sunshine mixed with clouds at times. Lows level off around 43 tomorrow.

0: Night, clear skies. Daytime highs approaching 61. Friday, under mainly clear skies. 63. Saturday, slight chance for showers. Take a look at the extended forecast. 60 Sunday, 60 Monday, and 67 on Tuesday. I'm staff meteorologist Paul Trombley. Right now, 79.
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7: 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Iowa farmer Dave Walton says that's why he's serving as secretary on the governing board of Clean Fuels Alliance America.
8: It helps us steer the organization in a way that's beneficial to farmers. 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It's no secret right now that the farm economy is in pretty bad shape. Where we've been reliant on trade in the past, that's a little less certain right now. 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By doing so, we're a little less reliant on trade and probably more stable market for soybeans. Biggest thing right now is we're looking for higher volume obligation numbers, RVO numbers. It sends a signal to the industry that not only are they going to start consuming more soybean oil, but it encourages domestic crush plants expansion, and that brings more value to the soybeans as well.
7: For more information about renewable fuels, visit cleanfuels.org.
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1: ABC News, I'm Wayne Cabot. The pilot of a Fly Dubai jetliner is being hailed as a hero for fending off a knife attack in the cockpit, saving everyone, all 174 people. Many thought they would die when the plane suddenly nosedived.
2: 14,000 feet in 37 seconds is an extraordinary number. That is a plunge. Those passengers, if they weren't buckled in, they were sent flying to the ceiling. An extraordinarily scary situation for everyone on board. And then to think that there's a fight going on in the cockpit and you only have seconds to get somebody else in there, pull those controls back, and get that plane stabilized.
1: ABC transportation correspondent Sam Sweeney says the plane bound for Tel Aviv landed safely in Saudi Arabia. The other pilot suspected of trying to crash the plane. Cornell University promising an independent investigation into how it handled what a former student says was a gang rape by seven frat brothers. Cornell's data says 35% of women undergrads reported being sexually assaulted. This is ABC News.

0: Two septuagenarian in-laws are charged with murdering a New York Times exec working in San Francisco.
1: The two 77-year-olds who each reportedly took turns shooting are now officially charged with murder, personal use of a firearm causing death, and the special circumstance of lying in wait. They're accused of killing their son-in-law, 40-year-old Jonathan McKenzie, in a sports complex parking lot in Dublin, California last weekend. New details are emerging that McKenzie was transgender, and court documents claim he had suffered abuse as a transgender man at the hands of the two elderly suspects and their daughter. He and their daughter had been going through a contentious divorce. Alex Stone, ABC News.
0: The New York Times reports Ken Paxton told donors at a Senate fundraiser last week President Trump hurt his campaign by holding a convention in Texas. The Times says it has audio of this. A Paxton advisor calls the story manipulated nonsense. I'm Wayne Cabot, ABC News.
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8: With a look at news, I'm Brian Langland. Well, a debate is now scheduled as the Minnesota governor's race between DFL candidate and U.S. Senator Amy Klobuchar and Republican House Speaker Lisa Demuth. The two candidates will square off on Monday, October 19th, at Madden's on Gull Lake, and is hosted by Minnesota Chamber of Commerce. Governor Walz continues his Nordic tour in Denmark and Sweden. The governor's meeting with representative of Denmark's largest business organization and employers association. He will also speak on one of these events. Then the governor is headed to a Minnesota reception hosted by a U.S. ambassador to the Kingdom of Sweden. And three men facing federal charges for allegedly voting in Minnesota despite not being U.S. citizens. Federal prosecutors say these three men have knowingly cast ballots even though they were not eligible to vote in the United States. That's a look at news. I'm Brian Langland.
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put your head on your pillow tonight and you're talking to the man upstairs, do me a favor and say a little prayer for Doug Stone. 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And he's had to cancel a couple of shows, and I hope that he gets better soon and he gets back on the stage. Doug Stone now, it's in a different light. Every

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1: 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Lows level off around 55 tonight under overcast skies. Winds out of the west, 5 to 10 miles per hour. Daytime highs approaching 64 tomorrow. Sunshine mixed with clouds at times. Lows level off around 43 tomorrow night. Clear skies. Daytime highs approaching 61 Friday under mainly clear skies. 63 Saturday. Slight chance for showers. Take a look at the extended forecast. 60 Sunday, 60 Monday, and 67 on Tuesday. I'm staff meteorologist Paul Trombley. Right now, 79.
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4: With the funeral news, I'm Brian Langland. Charlotte Ann Hybe, age 100 of Lamberton, passed away on Sunday, September 27th at Valley View Manor in Lamberton. Funeral services will be held Friday, October 2nd at 11 a.m. at the Old Westbrook Lutheran Church, rural Westbrook. Visitation for Charlotte Hybe will be on Friday from 10 a.m. till time of service is at 11 at the Old Westbrook Lutheran Church. Interment will be at the Old Westbrook Lutheran Cemetery. Arrangements with the Sturm Funeral Home of Lamberton. Tammy Meld, age 60 of Walnut Grove, passed away on September 19th in St. Paul. Visitation will be held Friday, October 2nd from 2 to 4 p.m. at the Walnut Grove Funeral Home. Burial will be in the Walnut Grove Cemetery. Stevens Funeral Service, Walnut Grove Funeral Home, assisting with the arrangements. Jim Pingen, age 90 of Marshall, passed away on September 28th at Prairie View Senior Living in Tracy. Visitation will be held on Friday from noon to 2 p.m. at the Hamilton Funeral Home in Marshall. The afternoon will conclude with a prayer service at 2 p.m. Interment will be at the Marshall Cemetery. Arrangements with the Hamilton Funeral Home of Marshall. Ardis Strand, 95 of Redwood Falls, formerly of Olivia and Wabasso, passed away on September 23rd at Garnett Gardens. Funeral services will take place at 11 o'clock on Saturday, October 3rd at St. Matthew's Lutheran Church in Wabasso. Visitation for Ardis Strand will be held 1 hour prior to the service on Saturday, 10 to 11 o'clock at the church. Interment will follow at the St. Matthew's Lutheran Cemetery at Wabasso. Arrangements with the Sunset Funeral Association of Wabasso. Jolene Carolyn Plotz Koopman, 63 of Cold Spring, Minnesota, formerly of Clements, passed away on September 25th. Mass of Christian burial will be held at St. Michael's Catholic Church in Morgan on Saturday, October 3rd at 1 p.m. Visitation will take place 1 hour prior to the service. Interment will be a private family service at St. Joseph's Catholic Cemetery in Clements. Arrangements with the Nelson Hillestead Funeral and Cremation Service of Redwood Falls and Morgan. That's a check of the funeral news. I'm Brian Langland.
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by far the toughest country performer I've ever seen. 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Steve Earle got on the stage and got hit in the face with one of those giant 1 liter water bottles, knocked him over, but didn't make him mad. He got up, started singing again, and said, I'm used to getting hit with beer bottles. Y'all are going to have to do better than that. Tough hombre. Steve Earle now, this is Guitar Town.

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8: Country done right. Game.

going to stand up and salute. That's Aaron Tippins, where the stars and stripes and eagles fly. Now, I want you to know I don't make a habit that is sympathizing with criminals, but I kind of understand where this guy's coming from. That being said, I'm not condoning what he did. There's a video going around right now. Maybe you've seen it. Virginia motorcyclist caught speeding 72 miles an hour in a 25 mile an hour zone, and obviously police pulled him over. I mean, you got to write this guy a ticket, right? You got to get him to pull over and slow down. Well, that's exactly what the Manassas City Police Department did. And the officer goes over, and you can see it all through the body cam footage, right? Goes over and says, hey, you know, what are you speeding for? The standard question that they ask. And he said he was trying to make it to McDonald's before they stopped serving breakfast at 10:30. Now, once again, he shouldn't have been speeding.

0: That's ridiculous. But let he who has never sped to make it to that delicious McDonald's breakfast before cast the first ticket is what I'm. That's all I got to say here.
1: 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Lows dip down to about 55 tonight under overcast skies. Winds out of the west, 5 to 10 miles per hour. Sunshine mixed with clouds at times tomorrow. High temperatures reach up to 64. Clear skies tomorrow night. Lows dip down to about 43. High temperatures reach up to 61 Friday under mainly sunny skies. 63 Saturday. Slight chance of rain showers. A peek at the extended shows, 60 Sunday, 60 Monday, and 67 on Tuesday. I'm staff meteorologist Paul Trombley. Right now, it's 79 degrees.
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2: ABC News, I'm Wayne Cabot. More details coming in about a knife fight that almost crashed a passenger plane today in the Mideast.
3: Prime Minister Benjamin Netanyahu is now calling the pilot on board that plane a hero, Captain Smit Mashkar. He's saying that after he was stabbed, he still fought back. He opened up the cockpit door, enabling passengers and other crew member on board to enter, subdue the attacker. During that time, crew also sent out a distress signal, sort of a secret signal pilots can send out, warning of potential unlawful activity on board.
2: ABC's Maggie Rooley says the plane nosedived 17,000 feet during the cockpit stabbing attack. The Pentagon says the last U.S. troops and equipment left Iraq today after a 12-year fight against ISIS. Defense Secretary Hegseth defends purging the military of people he calls woke.
4: Americans want to serve when they are led by strong patriots, not by weak weirdos.
2: He says military enrollment is up. This is ABC News. Tomorrow is October. Election Day is 1 month and 4 days away, and Republicans are hoping President Trump's recent convention in Texas won't be a liability.
5: This is Jim Ryan. Even if it came with some gentle ribbing,
6: he may not dress right, he may not talk exactly perfectly, and he may not be the best-looking guy I've ever seen.
5: President Trump's endorsement of Ken Paxton at this month's GOP gathering in Dallas was still an endorsement. But did it help? The New York Times reports that Paxton told donors at a fundraiser last week that the so-called convention hurt his campaign, and it has audio recordings to back it up. The Times quotes a Paxton advisor as calling the story, quote, manipulated nonsense. Jim Ryan, ABC News.
2: Pennsylvania now reporting a fifth measles death today, an unvaccinated patient from Lancaster County. The state now reporting 943 measles cases this year. Less than 1% were vaccinated. TSA says no more sitting for its officers or taking away the chairs. Wayne Cabot, ABC News.
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know, I think the craziest thing about Brooks and Dunn being the most successful country duo of all time is that they never wanted to be a country duo at all. 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Brooks and Dunn now. 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
1: 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Lows dip down to about 55 tonight under overcast skies. Winds out of the west, 5 to 10 miles per hour. Sunshine mixed with clouds at times tomorrow. High temperatures reach up to 64. Clear skies tomorrow night. Lows dip down to about 43. High temperatures reach up to 61 Friday under mainly sunny skies. 63 Saturday. Slight chance of rain showers. A peek at the extended shows. 60 Sunday, 60 Monday, and 67 on Tuesday. I'm staff meteorologist Paul Trombley. Right now, it's 79 degrees.
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0: 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KLGR.

song raises a number of questions. 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And number three, what exactly was his business down in Georgia besides looking for a soul? Come on. There's a lot going on around the world. 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Charlie Daniels Band, It's the Devil Went Down to Georgia. 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
2: 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KLGR. We'll

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Sounds like Keith's going to have plenty of material for a brand new country album. Here's But for the Grace of God.

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1: 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Lows level off around 54 tonight under cloudy skies, winds out of the west, 5 to 10 miles per hour. Daytime highs approaching 64 tomorrow. Sunshine mixed with clouds at times. Lows dip down to about 43 tomorrow night. Clear skies. Mainly clear and dry Friday and Saturday. Low 60s Friday, upper 60s by Saturday. Take a look at the extended forecast. 63 Sunday, 62 Monday, and 70 on Tuesday. I'm staff meteorologist Paul Trombley. Right now, 76.
2: 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Iowa farmer Dave Walton says that's why he's serving as secretary on the governing board of Clean Fuels Alliance America.
3: It helps us steer the organization in a way that's beneficial to farmers. 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It's no secret right now that the farm economy is in pretty bad shape. Where we've been reliant on trade in the past, that's a little less certain right now. So what we're trying to do is spur domestic use of those soybeans. By doing so, we're a little less reliant on trade and probably more stable market for soybeans. Biggest thing right now is we're looking for higher volume obligation numbers, RVO numbers. It sends a signal to the industry that not only are they going to start consuming more soybean oil, but it encourages domestic crush plants expansion, and that brings more value to the soybeans as well.
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